If you'd like to see a list of all the songs that I'm playing on today's show, you can find that list right now at andychrisman.com. While you're there, make sure to check out my podcast called One Degree of Andy and check out where I'm going to be in concert all across the U.S. this summer and this fall. Hey, don't go away. More great songs of worship are coming up right now. Lift up

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1: Got It From My Mama returns on Up TV, and this episode is an absolute treat. Host Jennifer Vickery Smith sits down with Donna Kelsey, mother of NFL superstars Jason and Travis, for a warm, wonderfully candid conversation that goes straight to the heart of what family really means. Donna takes us back, before the Super Bowls, before the sold-out stadiums, before Taylor Swift, to two boys trying every sport imaginable before football finally claimed them, to childhood scrapes with bullies, to moments of troublemaking that only a mother could tell with quite that much affection. And then something genuinely moving. Donna and her ex-husband made a deliberate sacrificial decision, and they chose to stay married until both sons finished college, prioritizing their boys' stability above everything else. That's not just good parenting. That's extraordinary love. Jennifer Smith creates the perfect space for Donna to breathe, reflect, and share freely. No objectionable content whatsoever.
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love that new song from Torrin Wells. That's Let the Church Sing. I'm Andy Christman. This is Worship. Lots of great new worship music out there right now, including this one from Circuit Rider and Lindy Cooper. This is Look at What the Blood Has Done. And this is Worship.

I'm convinced that neither death nor life, neither angels nor demons, neither the present nor the future, nor any powers, neither height nor depth, nor anything else in all creation would be able to separate us from the love of God that is in Christ Jesus, our Lord. Let's continue to sing to our God who loves us so much. I'm Andy Christman, and this is Worship.

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That's music from Shane and Shane with You've Already Won. I'm Andy Christman. This is worship. Psalm 27 says, I remain confident of this. I will see the goodness of the Lord in the land of the living. Wait for the Lord. Be strong and take heart and wait for the Lord. Here's music now from Brooke Lynchard Wood. And this is worship.

the best in modern worship music from churches and worship leaders around the world. I'm Andy Christman. Hey, thanks for hanging out with me today on worship. Head to my website this week, andychristman.com. Here you can see a list of all the songs I've played on today's show. You can check out my podcast called One Degree of Andy and check out where I'm going to be in concert all across the U.S. this summer and this fall. Until next week, may the Lord bless you and keep you. May the Lord make his face to shine upon you and be gracious to you. May the Lord lift up his countenance upon you and give you peace. Let's continue to work.

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0: y'all, about control. Yeah, we try to control a lot of things in our lives, and God says, I got control of this. I got a great article or a great piece of audio that you actually need to hear that'll give you a different perspective in life. That's segment three. Mark White shows up in segment two, and I got your top 15 songs from around the nation. You got an event or you got something you want the nation to hear about? Let me talk about it. I'll gladly talk about your stuff. Hit me up, 281-886-3915, 281-886-3915. With that being said, let's kick off in an amazing countdown, starting with the number 15 song, God Is By My Side. Here's Caleb Gordon coming straight at you at number 15.
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1: Fourteen songs to go inside the Bless Bees Live Weekend Syndicated Show. I remember when I first had this guy on the show, I called him the dancing Christian hip-hop artist. I've never seen nobody dance as much, and he said he likes to dance like David danced. But here he is at number 14, George Rose with Amped Up.
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0: 13 songs to go inside the Blessed Peace Live Weekend Syndicated Show. This song fought for the number one spot for a few weeks. It hovered between number one and number three. It has dropped down. Maybe they got new music. It has dropped down to the number 13 song. However, it's still on the countdown. I'm talking about Indie Tribe with Welcome to the Tribe at number 13.
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1: Twelve songs to go inside the Blessed Beast Live Weekend syndicated show. This guy just commented on my Instagram page. Man, I need to move up on the countdown. Yeah, you do. Send me more new music. Hey, you got to go to my page and see it at Marcus Sullivan Live. I'm talking about Dante Pride featuring Nathan Davis Jr. with number 12, Make Me Brand New.
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0: 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Man, you got to give this guy some major props because he's big on both sides of the Atlantic. He's very big overseas, and maybe because he's from overseas, so we would be considered overseas for him. I'm talking about Limo Blaze with the number 11 song. This one's called Way.
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2: It's your boy, Mike Teezy. 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The way

0: 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Alex Jean at number 9 with Under the Blood.
1: Number 9. Under the Blood.

0: It's Alex Jean, Under the Blood, right there at number 9. Stick and stay. When I come right back, I'll tell you about our spring line of Christian fashion. Yeah, gonna put you right this spring. That's next, right after this. Era James coming straight at you.
1: Number 8.

0: 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Segment two is on the way. That rhymes. Don't move. 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
0: Welcome back to the Bless Beats Live Weekend Syndicated Show. I got some people I got to thank each and every week that supports us, because segment two is brought to you by Lockdown Love. That's the feature. That's the segment that we are usually heard inside of the prison walls. And if you didn't know, some of those inmates like to call us. 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Thank you from Phil in Wisconsin, who's always giving right there. Thank you for Lena in New Mexico, who usually gives right there. 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Everything's up from here, you know? Let's continue the countdown with the number seven song, Derek Minor. This one is called Up.
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0: 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The money that we make, it can't replace faith and hope and love. That's what makes life worth being awake.
1: 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I'm your host. My name is Marcus Sullivan. I'm on Instagram. My motto, if you follow me, I'll follow you back. All right? At Marcus Sullivan Live. I'm trying to grow this thing so we can continue to go viral. So I post nothing but Christian content. At Marcus Sullivan Live. Let's continue the countdown. We're at war. Y'all ready? Here's Shepherd right now.
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0: 5 songs to go inside the Bless Me's Live Weekend syndicated show. Hovi is showing up, and I think he's on tour. Swing by his website to find out where his next stop is. Here he is with Automatic.
1: Number 5.

0: Bovey Automatic right there inside the Bless Bees Live Weekend Syndicated Show. My name is Marcus Sullivan. I knew it. For their song to drop so far in the countdown, it was at number 13 as Welcome to the Tribe, the Indie Tribe. Here they are with new music coming in at number 4, Indie Tribe. This one is called Location. Let me know what you think about it.
1: Number 4.

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1: 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This guy's coming to town this week, and I cannot wait. I'm talking about KB with Blood, part two. And he's going to play this one live, and we're going to go crazy. But right now, here he is at the number three spot.
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0: 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But Miles Minnick is holding us down with That's a Bet.
1: Number two.

0: 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Hit me up. Hit the number one song this week inside the countdown. It is Bizzle with Hit 'Em Up.
1: Number one.

0: Bizzle would hit him up at the number one spot this week inside the Blessed Beast Live Weekend syndicated show. I know my producer Ron loves that. Big Bizzle fan right there. So I appreciate you. You can always go to the website, blessedbeast.com, to get a recount of the top 15 songs from around the nation. All right, it's time to check in Alabama with Mark White as he makes a difference with a minute. Mark?
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1: 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For those listening right now, Cynthia, what would you want them to take away from your story, your message?
3: The takeaway is when you're on the cancer journey, every day is precious. 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But every day is precious. 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Just keep that in mind daily, that every day is precious.
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3: Yes, sir. I do have a Cash App. It's under Cynthia Jones. My hashtag is a little quirky. It's hashtag M as in Malachi, S as in Skylar, O as in Oliver, X as in Xavier, V as in Victor, K as in Kendall, 1208.
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0: All right, welcome back to the Blessed Beast Live Weekend syndicated show segment number 3. Man, you guys do not want to miss this. I got some great music for you and some social media accounts you definitely need to follow. But first, before I tell you that, man, this segment is being brought to you by the best devotional out there, the Bible. Is better than Netflix. That's my 30-day devotion. 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The Bible is better than Netflix. We tell some of the most amazing Bible stories. All right, when I come right back, I got some details for you about our question of the day. All right, right now, check this out.

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1: 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Do you have control issues? Go ahead and admit it. Some of us do. We do. It's okay. God knows that, too. That's why he tells us to, you know, in certain scriptures, the only thing that you should be trying to control

Yo, dude, so for this No Idol song, I kind of hear...

0: I transition. I can't tell it all, man. Let's go. All right, welcome back to the Blessed Beast Live Weekend Syndicated Show. Marcus Sullivan right here at Marcus Sullivan Live. My motto, follow me and I will definitely follow you back. Man, when it comes to control, man, some things like our finances, our households, the things that we try to control, God is only requiring us to control one thing. Check this audio out right here.
1: Watching a clip and it was like, the only control God told you to have is self-control.
2: Bars.
1: Love, joy, peace, patience, kindness, goodness, gentleness, faithfulness, self-control. Mm. Not other control.
2: Mm-hmm.
1: Not control of your business. Not control of your family. Not control, hopefully, not control of your neighborhood.
2: That's strong.
1: HOA. Yeah. Self.
2: That's great.
1: The one you got is yourself.
2: Mm.
0: Wow.
1: What about what the Republicans are doing? Self.
0: Self.
1: What about what the Democrats are doing? Self.
0: Self.
1: What about my boss? Self. What about the Reels? Self. What about Twitter? Self.
0: Self. Control, right? I've always said there's two things that you can have control over, and that's your attitude and your effort. What do you think about that? Hit me up, 281-886-3915.

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0: 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We can get it on the show. Kicking us off with new music, Hovi, Tory Deshaun. 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
5: Night Night, stay away, don't get left. Night Night, just come outside, Polar Express, see them bright lights, it's time to ride. We're the biggest, hope you heard them.

Don't sit the beat, either blood of the Christ or mark of the beast. Which come the days of bowing to eat. Don't take the meal ticket, it taste ain't sweet. 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Cut off my head forever, I sing. 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Night night, just come outside, Polar Express, see them bright lights, it's time to ride. We're the biggest, hope you heard them.

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1: Hovey Night Night right there inside the Blessed Beast Live Weekend Syndicated Show. My producer slid this one over to me just because he had the number one song this week in the countdown. And both of these guys were actually on the countdown. But more new music. This was called Keep Your Head Up. Bizzle, Mike Teezy, new stuff.

All right, it is the Blessed Peace Live Weekend Syndicated Show. My last song, new music. This artist's name is Dion, featuring Zaytoven. Zaytoven is known for his beats, and Zaytoven is on this one. It's called Reside in the Ville. Maybe they're talking about Nashville? I don't know. 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

question? 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

0: right, that's it for new music right there. We'll be back next week. And if you ever wanted to get into the show, get on the show. 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

Hello, everyone. I'm Jay the Rack Man. Welcome to the Freedom Broadcast. Oh, why am I so happy? Because I'm in so much pain, it doesn't even matter. You know why? Because God called me to do something, and I do it. And it's hard. I agree. It is completely hard to work with resistance, with everything. Just think about the negative things in your life and how they try to drag you down. It is not out of our scope of asking God to give us some relief, to give us strength. You want to pray for patience? That's up to you. I've done it, and boy, I tell you, I had to prove patience to myself because it was like everything came flying at me. No, just relax in the Lord. Enjoy the music. It's the Freedom Broadcast, safe for the whole family, safe for you, and probably keep me safe, too. If I do anything wrong, boy, I have so many people coming up to me going, uh-huh, yeah, why don't you tell us about that? Amen? Okay, well, let's get on with our scripture for this hour. These are the things God has revealed to us by His Spirit. The Spirit searches all things, even the deep things of God. That's 1 Corinthians 2:10. That's a deep subject right there. I think we need to take a look at chapter 1 through maybe verse 10. Because now it's got me curious. Oh, yeah. You never know when the Word of God is just going to become alive in you. Speaking of alive, oh, yeah. I reached out to some friends on Facebook, and I said, listen, if you could do this, what would it look like? And I was reminded that many times these shows go out to people who are in need. Not just the people who have lots of money and can just throw it at you. These people are real people with real needs in their own life. Like Luann said to me last night, she said, I give tithes and my offerings to my church. I can't argue with that, man. If you're doing that, keep doing it. That's what you're called to do. We never want to take away from what you're already giving to God, all right? Another one said, we wouldn't be able to live in our house because we are helping a family that lost their house. And we had damage to our house, which we have repairs that we're paying for. You see, there are people out there with real needs, real situations, and that's who we are reaching. So if you are not in that category and you've got something to give, hey, stay tuned. I'll have an announcement for you, and I hope you'll take it to the limit one more time. Here's LaKay, Cray, Nirvana Ready, and Toby Mac with Forgiveness.

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0: Welcome to Today's Hope with Kristen Rickards. When I was a teenager, I went through an experience that made me feel hurt and betrayed. That pain turned into anger. Eventually, it became bitterness. I've seen firsthand the self-destruction of harboring resentment. I've also seen the healing power of forgiveness. For a period of time, I didn't even know I was living with an open wound that needed God's love. I wasn't a person who was constantly mad. I was happy and kind on the outside. However, when some trigger would touch the infection point, I would react in anger. One day, I realized my refusal to forgive was only hurting myself. Bitterness was a ball and chain, weighing me down, causing me to look down in despair. God wanted to free me so I could lift my head and run with joy into the beautiful life He had for me. I'm so glad I made the decision to let Him come into my heart and do that. Friend, here's the problem when we hold on to unforgiveness. The weight does not stay the same. It continues to grow over time. The longer we hold on to it, the more entangled we are with it, and the more miserable we become. Forgiveness is a process. It will probably take some time, and that's okay. It's also continual. You might have to forgive over and over again. Forgiveness also doesn't mean being a doormat. You and I need to express our emotions to the Lord and to trusted godly friends. We have to put up appropriate boundaries. Lastly, forgiveness does not mean being perfect. We can only forgive through Jesus. All He is asking us to do is to give it over to Him in prayer. As we start praying and start forgiving in our heart, chains break and our spirit is lifted. If you have been wronged, God will prevail in justice. He wants you to leave that to Him so you can walk in the freedom and joy that is rightfully yours. Let's meditate on this verse today. Ephesians 4, 31 and 32. Get rid of all bitterness, rage and anger, brawling and slander, along with every form of malice. Be kind and compassionate to one another, forgiving each other just as in Christ God forgave you. This has been Today's Hope with Kristen Rickards.
1: That's it. My wife and I, that's the thing we love to do. We love to watch movies together. We got this thing, this Netflix. You got Netflix, y'all? It's awesome, man. We watch all the time. But it's too much. We're watching too many movies because it's starting to influence our arguments. It's so strange. She walks in the other day. Hey, did you leave your underwear on the bathroom floor? Are those your underwear on the bathroom floor? I hope so. That's a whole other conversation we need to have if it is. I want to know, did you leave her? What do you want from me? I want the truth. You can't handle the truth. Honey, we live in a world where men leave their underwear on the bathroom floor and those underwear have to be picked up. Who's going to do it? You, the kids? I have a greater responsibility than you can possibly fathom. You weep over my Hanes. You curse my Fruit of the Looms. You have that luxury. You have the luxury of not knowing what I know, that my laziness, while tragic, probably saved lives. And my undergarments, while grotesque and incomprehensible to you, save lives. You don't want the truth because deep down in places you don't talk about at parties. You want them on that floor. You need them on that floor. We men use words like boxers, briefs, whitey-tighties. You use them as a punchline. I wish you'd just say thank you and be on your way. Otherwise, pick up your own underwear and stand to post. Either way, I really don't care what you think you are entitled to. Did you leave? You're darn right I did! Well, pick them up. Okay. That's how we do it. one-foot boat. Never seen a Kit Kat bar do that, have you? No, you have. That's a skill, ladies and gentlemen.
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Anybody suffering pain right now? Does somebody need a verse? Oh, yeah. Here we go. I do hope that I can experience a daily dose of deep and burning pain, strengths I've never known. Yet there is a fire that burns brighter. His name is Jesus. Psalms 73:26. My heart may fail and my spirit may grow weak, but God remains the strength of my heart. He is mine forever. Love it. Here's Roxanne Grace with Gladden Azue and the song Thinking on the Freedom Broadcast.

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4: I can still remember my wife's excited phone call that day. She said, "Honey, the baby just turned over. Hey, he was 3 months old. It was a big deal, huh?" I mean, it's hard to believe there was a time when you couldn't turn yourself over, right? Can you imagine a time when you couldn't walk by yourself? You couldn't feed yourself? Well, we took pictures of all these steps toward independence as all our kids took those steps. There was a big cause for getting that old Super 8 movie camera out and getting the slide film out. Come, nah, no, no. There was no iPhone then, you get it? Okay, look, he's crawling for the first time. He's walking for the first time. Take pictures. It's the first day they ever went to school. And then it happened. All three of our children were grown and out of the house. Independent adults. But that's normal, right? I mean, the more you grow, the more independent you become, right? Not necessarily. I'm Ron Hutchcraft, and I want to have a word with you today about the freedom of total dependency. Now, our word for today from the Word of God comes from Acts chapter 9. I'm going to begin reading at verse 7. It's the dramatic conversion of that persecutor of Christians, Saul of Tarsus. What a life-transforming day. Saul has just been knocked off his horse by this light from heaven. He knows now that it is the Lord he's dealing with. And verse 7 says, "The men traveling with Saul stood there speechless. They heard the sound, but they did not see anyone. Saul got up from the ground, but when he opened his eyes, he could see nothing. So they led him by the hand into Damascus. For 3 days he was blind and did not eat or drink anything." Now listen, Saul of Tarsus, he's this intelligent, gifted, passionate leader. He felt sufficient, believe me, strong. He's all grown up, right? Wrong. Saul's road to maturity begins the moment after his conversion when it says, "They led him by the hand." Isn't it interesting to see here that from the moment of Saul's rebirth, God drives him to a position of total dependency? Later in this chapter, God refers to Saul as "my chosen instrument. I have great plans for him." You know when those plans begin? With total dependency. The more a child grows, the more independent they should become. The more a child of God grows, the more dependent they should become. See, usefulness to God begins with a heart breaking. God will do whatever it takes to show you that the dependency is maturity when it comes to spiritual adulthood. In fact, he may be doing whatever it takes right now. Paul would have to learn humility and dependency throughout his life. The stronger you are, the more it takes for you to learn to depend. I know that. In 2 Corinthians 1, he talks about hardships that they had suffered almost to the point of death. And he says the reason was, quote, "that we might not rely on ourselves, but on God." He had to learn it again. Now, 2 Corinthians 12, he talks about his thorn in the flesh that was given to him, quote, "to keep me from becoming conceited." This strong, driven leader had to be humbled and broken and then re-humbled and re-broken. You say, what strong and driven person, Paul? Well, in this case, I'm talking about me. It's the Master's way to bring his strong-willed child to the end of their ability to control their situation, to make that child of his, in a sense, blind to where they need to be led by the hand. Maybe you're there now. God wants to pry open that tightly clenched hand of yours and empty it of self and fill it with his power. Maybe he's brought you to the edge. It's going to be total dependency or total defeat. Why don't you get out of the way?
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I want to be flawless. Well, in Christ's eyes and the sacrifice he paid with his blood, rising again, he made a difference, and we are flawless in his eyes. But as humans, we have to remember, oh boy, there is always temptation around the corner. Here's our Bible verse for this hour. The soothing tongue is the tree of life, but a perverse tongue crushes the spirit. How many times have you done the second instead of looking at the first? Something to think about, definitely. All right, here's Stephanie Gritzinger and Blackout on the Freedom Broadcast.

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1: What's your name? I'm not talking about what's on your driver's license. I want to know your true identity, the one you are wearing deep in your soul. It may be so firmly planted that you don't realize that is how you are defining yourself. You may not even recognize that the secret identity that you've embraced dictates your decisions and controls your actions. What is it? Is it loser? Is it fear? Is it I'm not good enough? Maybe it's perfectionist, or I wish I was prettier, or I wish I had more money. It is this hidden definition that steers your life when circumstances call its name. Think about it. Aren't you tired of having a label that is based on the mistakes of your past and sets you up for failure? There is someone who never wanted you to be cursed with that kind of a tag. He is the God of the Bible. And when we turn to him, he will change our name. He changes the negative into positive, loser into winner, fear to security, not good enough to complete. If you are weary of that label that you've been wearing, all you have to do is let God begin to help you change it. God loves to change names, taking a negative label and replacing it with a statement of purpose, hope, and purity. Don't you want a new name?
0: For more, log on to groundwire.net. 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
2: 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I'm Dr. Wes Stafford of Compassion, inviting you to join author, motivational speaker, and comedian Ken Davis, sharing the unique understanding of a longtime missionary.
3: An old missionary came to our school one time. He said, "The trouble with most Christians," he said, "is that they have moss growing on their rears." Now, I want to tell you something. The dean of students sat up right straight. The word rear had never been mentioned in chapel before. The man was not doing it to be salacious. He was not doing it to be, if salacious is a real word, if it's not, then forget it. But he wasn't doing it for that reason. The reason the man was doing it was to make a point. He said, "Most Christians sit there all their lives in their pews saying to God, 'Open a door, show me your will, open a door.'" He said, "That's never been the way I operate." He said, "God is

0: killed me since I was 16, and I've been going 80 miles an hour ever since, saying to God, if you don't want me in there, shut the door. And then that dear old man went, there's no moss on this rear.
1: Philippians tells us that God, by His Spirit, works in us to help us know what pleases Him. There's no need to sit around waiting. Trust Him. Get up and move. Lighten up and live.
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0: At my 3 weeks old, I stopped breathing. My mom called my dad. My dad sprint over here. He picked me up. He put me on the counter table and just started giving me CPR while one of my sisters starts calling 911. And then the doctors finally found out that I had a stroke. The doctors told my parents that I would never be able to walk or talk.
1: And it was either we accepted that he couldn't do things, or we figured out ways that he could do things.
0: A few years ago on Easter Sunday, I got the opportunity to tell my miracle. And so I just got to be able to tell it in front of whole 900 people. When I got to the part where the doctor said, well, he might be able to walk, but he'll never be able to run, I dropped the mic and ran a lap around my church.
2: Oh, what's up? Do you remember me?
0: Okay, well, come on. Was that a real question? Come on now.
2: I figured you should hear your song in person. I think that's a good plan. What do you think?
0: Yeah.
2: It's good? So can I hang out with you for a little bit?
0: Sure.
2: Show me around your place?
0: See, as long as you want.
2: Oh, all right. I'm moving in. Is that cool?
0: Sure.

You might think, not me, but every single breath that you breathe is saying you are a living, breathing, walking miracle.

0: Here we go.
1: One thing I want to say to you guys at home right now is, one, keep your head up, keep fighting those battles, and remember, Philippians 4:13 says, I should do all things through Christ who strengthens me. So just keep fighting those battles, just keep fighting them, and you'll get there one day where you're going to be looking down at those bullies and be stronger than them.

0: Hello? Hi, it's Ashley, right?
1: Yeah.
0: It's good to chat with you, Ashley. So why did you log on today?
1: I don't know. I feel stupid.
0: You're not being stupid. Sometimes you just have to talk to someone.
1: Life sucks.
0: How come?
1: I don't know. I'm just always so unhappy. And I don't even know why. I'm just so tired of hurting.
0: It sounds like you're going through a really tough time. Can you tell me more? We all face desperate moments in our lives, and even in this moment, Jesus cares. Log on to JesusCares.com to chat live with someone who cares. JesusCares.com.

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2: UFOs and God is one of the most fascinating, genuinely unsettling documentaries you will ever watch. Millions of people worldwide claim aliens are real, that they've been taken, abducted, removed from their beds in the dead of night, and forced onto spacecraft they cannot explain, including the film's own director, whose harrowing personal account will make the hair on the back of your neck stand up and stay there. But this documentary dares to ask the deeper question, what are these people actually encountering, and how does it connect profoundly, unavoidably, to faith in God? Theologians, scientists, and ordinary people from every background wrestle openly with experiences that defy easy explanation. Some are convinced, others deeply skeptical, but nobody walks away unchanged. For Christians especially, UFOs and God raises questions that demand serious reflection about the supernatural, about spiritual warfare, about demons, and about a God sovereign over dimensions we're only beginning to understand. Movie Guide advises caution for younger children.
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0: 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That parody band, Apologetics. Now they have their own show on Angel 95 FM. 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
1: Yo, you know what I'm stoked about this week, Tim? I am stoked about Memorial Day. In the United States of America, we have Memorial Day in May, and in November, we have Veterans Day on November 11th, which is also Remembrance Day in the UK. Memorial Day is a time for us to stop and reflect for those people who've served and given the ultimate sacrifice. We honor them, and we just celebrated Memorial Day, and I'm thankful for those people who gave up the ultimate sacrifice for freedom. So often we can take that for granted. So yo, Memorial Day, that's what I'm stoked about.
2: Yes, very nice. And speaking of Memorial Day, we had a very special one. We've been getting to know this kind of older gentleman at our church whose wife recently passed away. And you know what? We invited them over for Memorial Day barbecue. And it was such an amazing time. Just a wonderful person and was so easy to talk to. So, hey, take a chance. Invite someone over that maybe you wouldn't normally invite. Who knows? Maybe you get a new friend. I'm stoked.
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0: Yes, from Germany, you just heard Kickoff and Alez Andrew, Lead Me Back, Psalm 139. And coming in now, it's Charity Gayle's I Speak Jesus, Ryer Remix, featuring Amanda Locke.
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yes, that was We Are Leo with Northern Lights, the Interact remix. Coming in now, legend, Sandy Hunter with Raining Sunshine.

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1: For as many as are led by the Spirit of God, they are the sons of God. 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That's Romans 8, 14 and 16, and that is your Word over wax.
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0: One of my all-time favorites, that's Jesus Loves Electro, Made to Be, and coming in out with another incredible one. It's a Sonar Zone Utopia Maxim Remix.
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2: 316.
0: Hey, yo, guys, we want to make sure that we share the most important news that we possibly could share with you, and that is the fact that God loves you. And he said in the Bible, in John 3:16, that for God so loved the world that he gave his one and only son, that whosoever believes in him will not perish but have everlasting life. The truth is he loves you. The truth is that we're separated from him because of our sin, and all of us have that in common. We've all sinned and fallen short of the glory of God, but he loves us and he wants a relationship with us. And he wants to set us free from our sins. And he's given us a free gift of salvation if we will repent and turn away from our sins. And we can't do that alone. And the first step is just recognizing that you need a Savior and you need Jesus to invite him into our life. He died for you on a cross to pay for all of your sins. But 3 days later, he rose again. And he's alive. He knows you and he wants a relationship with you. Today's the day to make him the Lord of your life. And so wherever you are, would you just pray and say, Jesus, I believe in you. I'm a sinner and I need forgiveness. I repent and I ask you to forgive me. I believe you died on the cross to pay for my sins. And I believe that you rose again. And so today I choose to follow you. I give you my life. Would you come into mine and help me to follow you? In Jesus' name, amen. The Bible's clear that if you confess with your mouth that Jesus is Lord and believe in your heart that God raised him from the dead.

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0: Bye-bye. 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

0: Light comes from God. If you're in a dark place, remember that God is the true light. Number three, in the Bible, Satan is known as the serpent, right? And Jesus is known as the Lamb of God. But did you know that the literal anti-venom for snake bite is made from lamb's blood? The blood of the lamb is quite literally the only thing that neutralizes the poison of the serpent. Number four, in Colossians 1:17, it says of Jesus, in him all things hold together. But if you look at the human body under a microscope, the cellular glue that holds all your organs and your skin together is a protein molecule that's called laminin. It's literally the physical structure of a perfect cross under a microscope. Number five, when Jesus rose from the dead, his face cloth that was left was neatly folded in the tomb. In ancient Jewish culture, if a master threw his napkin down, he was finished eating. But if he folded it, it meant that I'm not done. I'll be right back. Jesus literally leaves us the message, hey, I'm coming back.
1: Seven mind-blowing facts about the Bible. Thank you very much. Okay, two remain. We'll be right back with those.

0: In case you missed it, 7 mind-blowing facts about the Bible, and you'll end up believing in God that much more. What are we up to, number what?
1: Number 6. Have you ever wondered why Christians always use the symbol of a fish? I always thought it was to do with the loaves and fishes. But in the early church, under intense Roman persecution, believers couldn't safely speak the name of Jesus. So they used a secret code. And the Greek word for fish is ichthys. And early Christians realized that the original 5 Greek letters of that word formed a perfect acronym, where each letter started a new word. And it spelled out this: Jesus Christ, God's Son, Savior. So when you see a fish today, you're actually looking at a 2,000-year-old secret code that literally saved lives. And number 7, the name for God in the Old Testament is Yahweh, but it's spelled without vowels, so it's YHWH. Now, these letters make up the exact sound of a breath, where Yah is the inhale and Weh is the exhale. Now, in Genesis in the Bible, it says that God formed man from the dust of the ground and breathed the breath of life into his nostrils. That means that your very first breath at birth and the absolute last breath you take in death is in the name of God. Also, Psalm 150 says this: let everything that has breath praise the Lord. You can't even breathe without praising him.
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Well, we were just standing there, two women and me, talking about women's childbirth, and I was explaining to Nurse Tina that my wife and I have had four children, and, well, I didn't have them. My wife did, and Peggy gave me some lip, and she said, yeah, because we do all the work. And I went, yeah, but you guys never talk about, you get that rush of oxytocin after the baby's born, and you don't remember how painful it was. They both admitted it. But I had to ask the nurse, I said, you know, whenever there's a full moon, are more babies born? And she went, oh, yes. And the ER fills up. So if you've ever wondered, ow, things happen on a full moon.

0: Just a moment in your everyday kitchen, mom tells her kid to stop doing what he's doing.
1: Stop, I said.
0: And this 11-year-old, testing the boundaries, tells mom, why don't you just chill?
2: Okay, chill.
3: Did you just tell your mom to chill?
0: This is what makes this dad really awesome. Without getting angry or no blowing up, he had his son come over, drop and give him as many push-ups as he could. Then he had his kid doing squats. He got up to like almost 30.
3: Booey, Darmon, chill out.
2: No.
0: So behavior corrected, nobody got upset or angry, and it ended with dad giving his son a hug.
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0: We were just down the hall talking in the break room about a mutual friend who posted something so profound. Listen, he said, some of the best things that will ever happen in your life haven't happened yet. That realization that our friend Paul had, it was a realization that gave him hope again because he just lost his wife to cancer. Paul, we're praying for you. Yeah, it's just ahead. Some of the best things that will ever happen in your life haven't happened yet.
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0: There's just a lot of talent in this black church choir. Now, the lead singer who's been chosen to do this piece, the instrumentation is there. Her microphone is not working. She's growing a little bit frustrated. She's wondering what plan B is. And then God shows

There's just a lot of talent in this black church choir. Now, the lead singer who's been chosen to do this piece, the instrumentation is there. Her microphone is not working. She's growing a little bit frustrated. She's wondering what plan B is. And then God shows.

0: You can hear her kid in the background. He's a little cranky. She looks out the sliding door into the backyard, and right up next to the window, looking in, is this big iguana lizard.
1: In the world.
0: 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Listen.
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0: Laugh if you want, but the second she said Jesus, that lizard was gone. And her baby calmed down.

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0: Ned with his family in the kitchen, wrapping up dinner, putting things away, and he felt like he got a message from God. One of those, is that you, God, moments?
1: Tonight I was putting away dinner. We had pork chops, potatoes, and green beans. And as I'm packing everything up, I realized I've got 4 pork chops left, a bunch of potatoes, and plenty of green beans. My first thought was, man, we're not going to eat all of this. Then I felt God put something on my heart. Not just, you should help somebody with it. No, this was different. It was put that food in a container, grab a bottle of water, grab some silverware, put it in a bag, and go. So that's exactly what I did. I got in my car and I drove to Quick Trip. Usually there are several homeless people there, but tonight I didn't see anybody at first. I remember thinking, okay, God, if this is really you, show me who this food is for. Then I pull around front one more time and I see a man standing there. Immediately I knew. His name was Eric. I walked up, I handed him the food. We started talking for a few minutes. He told me he knew Jesus. I told him I was glad because life's hard enough when you know Jesus. I can't imagine trying to do it without him. Then he looked at the food. His eyes started tearing up. He told me he didn't know how he was going to eat tonight. And there I stood holding a bag of leftovers that I almost just put in the refrigerator. Meanwhile, I've got a roof over my head, food in my kitchen, a warm bed waiting on me at home. And God used a few leftover pork chops to remind me how blessed I really am. This was about God reminding 2 people tonight that he still provides.
0: You might feel this way too, but I wish I was more sensitive to the Holy Spirit than sometimes I think I am. When there's an opportunity to serve God in the moment, I don't want to miss those.
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0: There is someone who so needs to hear this. I know you've got a tangled mess around your family, with your children or on your job, your finances, maybe health, and your aging parents or whatever it is that you've got going on. It's a whole big tangled mess. But if you'll just get back to focusing on one thing, you'll find that focusing on that one thing will untangle everything. If that one thing is actually the person of Jesus, make him bigger than your problems. Make him bigger by praising and loving him despite everything going on, and watch what he does.

There is someone who so needs to hear this. I know you've got a tangled mess around your family, with your children or on your job, your finances, maybe health, and your aging parents, or whatever it is that you've got going on. It's a whole big tangled mess. But if you'll just get back to focusing on one thing, you'll find that focusing on that one thing will untangle everything. If that one thing is actually the person of Jesus, make him bigger than your problems. Make him bigger by praising and loving him despite everything going on, and watch what he does.

0: He has read some productivity books, so I don't think you and I have to. What's the name of this one?
1: The first 2 minute rule comes from Getting Things Done by David Allen. He says, if it takes 2 minutes to do, get it done right now. For example, if I need to take out the trash today, it takes 2 minutes to do it. So if I'm thinking about it now, might as well just do it now. So here's a list of things that might take 2 minutes throughout the day, like organizing your desk or watering your plants or clipping those nasty nails. I just do it when I notice it, but these little things start to add up. So this rule biases my brain towards taking action and away from procrastination. The second 2 minute rule comes from Atomic Habits by James Clear. He says, when you're trying to do something you don't really want to do, simplify the task down to 2 minutes or less. So doing your entire reading assignment becomes just reading one paragraph, or memorizing the entire periodic table becomes memorizing just 10 flashcards.
0: Okay, this is weird because you can't get it all done by just giving 2 minutes to everything. What's going on?
1: This 2 minute routine day after day meant that I was becoming the type of person who studies daily. I was mastering the habit of just showing up, because a habit needs to be established before it can be expanded upon. If I can't become a person who studies for just 2 minutes a day, I'd never be able to become the person that studies for an hour a day. You gotta start somewhere, but starting small is easier.
0: Thank you. So it's condition your brain by doing things and get it done in 2 minutes or less. This is great for kids and chores. And the next thing is, when you're studying, when you start out with 2 minutes or less, then what happens is, if you can do it for 2 minutes, you know you can do it for an hour or whatever it takes. Amazing. Thank you.

0: Do your kids ever do this to you? I have one child left who's not married and who doesn't have his own kids. The others understand. But this young single man, who still lives with us, by the way, he was giving me a bad time about something because I wasn't thinking it through fast enough. And I had to explain to him. I said, hey, dude, an older brain isn't slower. It's just busy sorting through a lifetime of carefully stored information.
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0: 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That parody band Apologetics. 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

0: His name is Javier Jones. Pretty special day for him. In fact, he remembers Mr. Seals at the middle school saying, if you want something, you've got to go get it. So Javier Jones was determined to make it to his middle school graduation. He's in eighth grade, but he doesn't have a ride to the ceremony, and it was going to be at the university. So he asked his brother and a friend to walk with him 6 miles to go to this. It's a two-hour journey. When he got there in the ceremony, Mr. Seals, his mentor, was already on stage giving a speech. Well, he stopped the speech and let Javier settle in. And then he went on to explain that Javier had just walked 6 miles to be there at that graduation ceremony at the university. Everyone was clapping for him, and they were also like, whoa, he walked all the way here? Well, the university president happened to be there at the eighth grade graduation, and the president was moved. She said it spoke resilience and persistence, perseverance. She thought about it, and she awarded Javier the presidential scholarship to cover 4 years of housing, books, and fees. Javier's mentor was the one who broke it to him about what he had been given, a full ride, and then asked, Javier, do you understand what that means? Javier said, they're going to give me a ride to school? God bless. No. It means 4 years at the university with everything paid for.
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0: We live in a time where we don't even know what friends are. It's somebody who you don't know, but they friended you on a social media platform. Oh, that's my friend. Maybe not. You know, this might be a closer friend to you if you pay attention to him. He's actually just an acquaintance of mine, but I regard him as a friend because we talk about stuff. I see him in the parking garage. He's an attendant there. Thousands of people come in and out, and mostly people don't even see him, but I do, and I talk to him. I think he's interesting. I love what he has to say. And have you ever noticed that sometimes when you get into a conversation and you're willing to listen, you finally hear what somebody else has going on? Like last night, Arturo, my friend, he got to bed at 2 a.m. and then he gets up every morning at 4. So he gets 2 hours of sleep and still he's about as cheery as can be. After having an encounter like that, it just sets my whole day and it makes me realize, Scott, don't be such a baby.

0: the impossible question. 32 million Americans participate in this. What are they doing?
1: My answer is 4th of July festivities.
2: Is it sports activities with their kids?
1: The lottery?
0: I'll admit there are these days where I have a really, really bad day, and I'll look to heaven and I'll go, is this the day that you would like to bless me with a lottery ticket so I can have a house on the lake and a boat? And it turns out, like, no, I have you exactly where I want you. Okay, impossible question. 32 million Americans doing this. What is it?

0: The impossible question. 32 million Americans participate in this. What are they doing?
1: Probably go to a coffee stand or espresso stand every day.
2: I would say they vote. They participate in elections.
3: Hi, is it the sport of cricket?
0: That's unfathomable. The sport of cricket. 32 million Americans are participating in a choir.
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5: UFOs and God is one of the most fascinating, genuinely unsettling documentaries you will ever watch. Millions of people worldwide claim aliens are real, that they've been taken, abducted, removed from their beds in the dead of night, and forced onto spacecraft they cannot explain, including the film's own director, whose harrowing personal account will make the hair on the back of your neck stand up and stay there. But this documentary dares to ask the deeper question, what are these people actually encountering, and how does it connect profoundly, unavoidably, to faith in God? Theologians, scientists, and ordinary people from every background wrestle openly with experiences that defy easy explanation. Some are convinced, others deeply skeptical, but nobody walks away unchanged. For Christians especially, UFOs and God raises questions that demand serious reflection about the supernatural, about spiritual warfare, about demons, and about a God sovereign over dimensions we're only beginning to understand. Movie Guide advises caution for younger children.
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0: Here's an encouraging thought from Esther 4:14. Maybe this is the moment you were created for.
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Yeah, I got strength for the day. The Lord has ordered my steps. So when I get in the way, he just gently corrects. I've been tired of the pain and overwhelmed by the stress. But I know my satisfaction only comes in his rest. I've been delivered from death. I've been given new breath. Sustained in all the struggle, God has called me, he's blessed. I was blinded by my heart and how it weighed in my

0: everybody, this is Pastor Dave at Brothers Coffee right here at 1960 Kimball Avenue here at the Edge. Man, we're just having an incredible summer already. Just want to remind you that we're open from 6 a.m. to 3 in the afternoon Monday through Thursday and 6 a.m. to 2 in the afternoon on Friday. It's not stopped. It's only getting busier, so please come by and see me not only for a great cup of coffee, but for maybe a hug or a great conversation. We'll talk to you soon.
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0: I'm so glad you're here, and you might be spending a little extra time in the water. Maybe you're listening to Bandkind on the air from the water. I just now, right now in the broadcast studio, received a text from my youngest son who is at a beach, and his feet are lobster red. We told him to spread that sunscreen. What is that child gonna do? Son, you better go buy yourself an aloe plant and just lay it right out on those feet. Here's Living Water with Bandkind on the air. It's Sam Wesley.

0: To Bandkind on the Air. My name is Nick. You can find me at Nick Bandkind on Facebook. Just spell Nick, N-I-K. I'm so glad you're here. We're going to hear from Rhett Walker next, and he's so impressed with what he sees around him when he just stands and observes. Here's Rhett Walker with Bandkind on the Air.
1: Look at God is that song for me. Each night when I go to stage to sing it, it's like, man, look at the crowd. Look at my band. Two of my kids are on stage with me. Look at where I am and what I get to do. For me to be able to sing this song night after night and go, look what God has done in my life, it is a testament to walking in your calling and walking through the doors that God opens for you and saying, Lord, I'm going to only look to you, because I know when I look to myself, it's a quick road to destruction. So that's why I got to look at God. And that's why I say in that song, if there's anything that's good in me, I'll tell you where the glory goes. Look at God.
0: Music from Rhett Walker with Bandkind on the Air. And next,

0: I'm the singer-songwriter that brought us Man on the Middle Cross, that Look at God. I love the song from Elevation Worship that reminds us that our God only knows how to triumph. Think about that in the context of the prayers you pray. Our God knows only how to triumph. That is good news. Here's Chris Brown from Elevation Worship as we see a victory in this song with Bandkind on the air.
1: You know, worship is a powerful weapon. It's like a counterattack on whatever the enemy is trying to bring against you. When you're facing or battling anxiety, choose to worship your way through it. If you're feeling overwhelmed or uncertain, you can choose worship. In 1 Corinthians 15, it says, "Thanks be to God who gives us the victory through our Lord Jesus Christ." So you can stand on the authority of the Word of God that whatever you're up against, it is no match for Jesus. He's never lost a battle before, and he's not going to start with yours.

0: Our song, Sea of Victory, has become one of those songs that I've put in my own personal armory when I'm in the middle of a struggle or a fight. And when I choose praise over fear, even in the face of overwhelming odds, I can trust that God is fighting my battles for me, and He's turning things around for my good and His glory.
1: That Chris Brown is preaching today. It's true. God has never lost a battle, and He's not going to start losing with the battle you're facing. Trust Him. He is a victor. Let's choose praise over fear today with Sea of Victory with Bandkind on the air and Nick.

The Mystery of a Loving Savior in that song, Sea of Victory. Chris Brown on lead vocals. You're listening to BAMkind on the air. And if I can encourage you in one way today, it's to continue speaking out your testimony. It will encourage others to see the light. Here's a great collaboration between Jordan Felice and Toby Mac, a remix of See the Light with BAMkind on the air. Let's turn that sunshine up. I know.

0: great guys, Toby Mac and Jordan Felice. I love that lyric. You got more than you on your side. It reminds me of a lyric from a song that we played last week here with Bandkind on the air. There are prayers I've never heard surrounding me. Do you believe that? People are praying for you. And I want to take a moment to say thank you for praying for me. I'm on the other side now, 1 year past my eye cancer treatment. And although I still have ongoing treatments that I need to do with my right eye, I'm so grateful for you coming alongside my journey and praying for us. We know who our victor is. We sang about that in Sea of Victory and See the Light. Thank you for listening to Bandkind on the Air. I have a special set of music, an opportunity to reset your day and maybe even your faith. We're going to be in Psalm 143 coming up. We'll hear from Taya and Blanca, Brooke Lidgertwood, and more Bandkind on the Air with Nick. Thanks for being here.
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0: An opportunity to reset your day and maybe even your faith happens in these next three songs. We're in Psalm 143, verse 1 and 2 says, Lord, hear my prayer. Listen to my cry for mercy. In your faithfulness and righteousness, come to my relief. And that reminds us of the relief that God has given us by carrying the burden of our sin. In that way, he went to the cross so that we would remember what the blood of Christ has done for us. Turn it up and be inspired by this song.

0: Psalm 143. Verse 4 says, "So my spirit grows faint within me. My heart within me is dismayed. I remember the days of long ago. I meditate on all your works and consider what your hands have done. I spread out my hands to you. I thirst for you like a parched land." David Funk leading us in that song called The Blood. I saw him live with Brooke Litchwood as we continue in our three-song set of music, and Brooke will sing Awake My Soul as we go back to the music, focusing on Scripture and God's redemptive love for us with Bandkind on the air.
1: It's always hard because I don't want to reduce this stuff to like little tidy sound bites, you know? Give me the secret to working through pain in 10 steps, you know? But like, I think wherever he promises, amen, like there's a place in the spirit and for us as believers when we can step in and enter the presence of God and apprehend the promises of God for us, where every promise is amen.
0: Beautiful. Thank you, Brooke. Here's Tasha Cobbs Leonard and Brooke Litchwood, Awake My Soul, with Bandkind on the air.

0: I love that song to the very end. Tasha Cobbs Leonard and Brooke Ligertwood together inviting our soul to wake up to what God has for us. And we're in Psalm 143. Before we hear from Dave and Taya in this next song, let's hear from the Word. Verse 9 says, "Rescue me from my enemies, Lord, for I hide myself in you. Teach me to do your will, for you are my God. May your good spirit lead me on level ground." Chris will share a vulnerable testimony about his family, but I love what he said about the enemy of our faith trying to take our perspective. Here's Chris.
1: After months and months of work, of waiting, and of therapy, we finally received an official autism diagnosis for our then youngest son. If I'm honest, it rattled me to the core, and it called into question everything about my faith that I had held on to for so long. And the truth is that if the enemy can't take your faith, he'll try to take your perspective. So in writing this song, we thought it was really important to not only remember that God is with us here and now, but looking back, we can remind ourselves how faithful he's always been. And looking forward, we can believe for how faithful he will always be. Because we know that God was with us then, he is with us now, and he will be with us every step we take into the future.
0: Thank you, Chris. This is not just another song about three men, Shadrach, Meshach, and Abednego. I hope you take this song personally with Bandkind on the air.

0: love the way Taya sings that lyric, "If I ever need reminding." And don't we, friend? This is your reminder. God is the one standing in the waters holding back the sea. Thank you for listening to Bandkind on the Air, that collaboration with Chris and Taya. Wrapped up our opportunity to reset our day and maybe even our faith. You also heard a friend of hers, Brooke Lidgertwood, in Awake My Soul, a collaboration with Tasha Cobbs-Leonard. And we started with a song called The Blood, David Funk on lead vocals on that song. And we were in Psalm 143 today, if you'd like to read that to encourage your faith. As we do in our three-song set of music, we wrap it up with an encouragement. And that encouragement this week comes from Blanca.
1: I've gone through a lot of trials, a lot of loss in my life. But the lesson that I've learned through it all is that no trial, no storm, no weapon formed against me can take away my praise. My praise is mine, and I can choose to worship and to lift up the name of Jesus over all the chaos, knowing that he's faithful and that he'll bring me through. And the same is true for you. This isn't the end of your story. So no matter what you're going through, keep your joy, keep your worship, keep your praise, and stand firm in his promises, knowing that he's faithful and he has you in whatever you're walking through.

0: song from Blanca. Taylor Hill's in there. This won't take my praise. Amen. If you happen to see a rock today, remember that lyric in that song from Blanca that says, I won't let the rocks cry out for me. That lyric is a reference to Luke 19, where it says, I tell you, he replied, if they keep quiet, the stones will cry out. Say the name of Jesus, and I hope that that encourages your relationship with him in a deeper way today. Thank you for listening to Bandkind on the Air. I'm Nick, and I love playing these songs and putting together this playlist for you. 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Thank you so much. Navy veteran Ryan Ellis joins with Native Nashvillian in a song about being favored by the Lord. That's next with Bandkind on the Air.
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0: Thank you so much for tuning in to Bandkind on the Air. We would love to hear from you. Reach out to us on email, music@bandkind.com, and tell us what your favorite song is or what you love about the show. music@bandkind.com. I love this song from Brandon Heath, who is born and raised in the Nashville area. There are just a few of them. He teams up with Californian Ryan Ellis in this great song called Highly Favored with Bandkind on the Air and Nick. You better turn.

collaboration, Brandon Heath with Ryan Ellis. You know, not very many of the musicians that we play are natives to the Nashville area. Of course, the next generation of musicians is coming up all raised in Nashville. It'll be a completely different situation. Thanks for tuning in to Bandkind on the Air. Our artist coming up next is a native of South Dakota and is in the first year of his marriage. And for him and his wife, Amber Grace, I'm going to play this song from him called Good God with Bandkind on the Air and Nick.

0: No doubt, Cade Thompson. The song's called Good God. We wish all the love to Cade and Amber Grace as they begin their life together. It's already been 1 year since they announced their engagement, where they said, quote, "We decided on forever." It is wedding season and joy abounds. And so our song coming up next is about joy, about things not stealing our joy. Josiah Queen teams up with Brandon Lake in this collaboration. First, here's Josiah.
1: It says in Nehemiah 8:10, "The joy of the Lord is your strength." There's been so many times in my life that the enemy has tried to come and rob me of my joy. And this song has served as such a great reminder to me that what the enemy couldn't give to me, he also can't take away. This song has given me so much joy and has become my anthem song for this year. I hope you enjoy it. This is my song, "Can't Steal My Joy," with Brandon Lake. In the

0: Josiah Queen and Brandon Lake in a collaboration from them. It just sounds like the summer, right? It sounds like a new season, a proclamation. You can't steal my joy. I love the way that song opens. In the valley of the shadow, I've got a feeling it's the season that'll make me grow. Poof. And Brandon echoes with, you fill my cup. You fill it up until it overflows. I remember I'll keep holding on to hope. I hope you do that too in this new season. Happy summer to you. You've found Bandkind on the air. I'm Nick and I love bringing these songs to you. And we have been talking about the things that God does, how we can look at the things in our history and let it strengthen our today. And eventually our todays turn into a future of faith. Amen. So grateful that you've taken time to tune in to Bandkind on the air. I'd love it if you'd reach out to me. You can do that on Instagram, Nick Curtis Beal. Three words, Nick Curtis Beal. Just spell Nick, N-I-K. We have music coming up next from Crowder.
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0: And I hope you do turn it up. Crowder is coming up next with a song called Dash. It talks about the things in our life, the in-between, and that little dash that's between those 2 years when we come into the world and when we go into the next carries so much. I'm just taking into account the last month, and it has been remarkable, actually, in so many different ways. It's been 1 year since my eye cancer has been found and treated, and I have sight in my eye, and I am blessing the Lord for that good healing work. And would you believe that on the anniversary of that healing work that was done for my eye, I broke my foot in two places trying to clean the garage? Of course. That was a great way to celebrate. And in the meantime, I have a daughter that has just graduated from college, a son that has just graduated from high school, and my middle son has moved out of the house into his own place. Whew, this has been quite a moment. And just like that, we're empty nesters. I'm not sure what to do right now with this dash. So let's take a moment right now and lean into this song from Crowder. Here's Dash with Bandkind on the air and Nick.

what am I doing? Hey, cause real life's in the trenches, not from the stands and our lofty benches with manicured hands. I wanna dash as dirty, a life fully spent, weathered and scarred from all the life that I lived. The times that we go out of our way to paint beautiful blue over somebody's grave when we stopped and defend.

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1: I'm Nick, and I love spending time with you playing lots of great music. And you might have heard this song many times over the last couple of years, but maybe you didn't hear the rendition featuring Crowder. So we get started this hour with Lead on Good Shepherd. It's Patrick Mayberry and Crowder in this great collaboration with BandKind on the Air and Nick. I'm glad you're here.
3: Well,

that song with Zaria Zachary. He's done that song solo and now with Crowder. It is a great song and I love that lyric. Turning my problems into a promised land. My friend, if you are in a place you need a new season of life, Jesus is the one who does that over and over again. You can trust in him. And if I were you right now, just say a prayer. Lord, I need you to turn my problems into a promised land in your name. Well, since we mentioned Zaria Zachary, I want to play her song called Back to Life. And some of us are in a new season of life. I had mentioned earlier that I'm in a season of empty nester for the first time. Yeah, I would love your prayers. Thank you so much. I'm talking a little bit about it on social media. You can find me on Facebook by searching Nick Bandkind. Just spell Nick, N-I-K. Okay. It's okay to re-up the things in our life that we need help with. We need to invite the Lord into. Does he have a hope and a future for us? Absolutely. But he also wants to be in relationship with us. And that's what Back to Life is all about. So

0: And this song has taken a journey too.
1: I am just so astonished by how other people and other worship leaders have taken this song and run with it, and how their testimony has brought a whole new meaning and life to this song. My hope is that the same way that it's affected me and so many other people around me, that it would affect you in the same way, and that you would be reminded of the salvation and the grace and the love of Christ, but also that even after salvation, he still loves to bring us back to life from different things that may happen in this life.
0: Thank you for that authentic testimony and encouragement. Here's Back to Life from Zaria Zachary with Bandkind on the air. No.

You need salvation? Jesus does that. 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Jesus does that too. I need that reminder that he can bring my heart and mind and soul back to life.

0: again. And that just talks about the stuff on my periphery. Now, with my eye cancer that died a year ago, hallelujah, I now have to get repeated shots in my eyeball in order to sustain the vision. I know it's rare. 6 in a million people get it. And I talk more about that and so many other things on my social media. You can find me on Instagram at Nick Curtis Beal. Just spell Nick, N-I-K, Curtis Beal. And we talk about the things that God is showing me through the word, showing me, even when I walk the dogs, God is showing me things. And I'm so grateful for that. And it is a gift to live this life and spend time speaking with one another in ways that lift each other up, encourage one another. And I thank you for allowing me to do that right here with Bandkind on the air. We go back to the music with a gift in a song that I remember singing at a church when I was in high school. I was part of the chorus into my sophomore, into my junior year of high school. And there was this young child who was growing up in Southern California named Phil, who loved singing this song. And now that young boy has grown, he's redone the verses and kept the chorus. And I want you to hear what Phil Wickham has to say about re-recording the classic Rich Mullins song called Awesome God.
1: I grew up singing the chorus of this song. I truly have a visual of being like 6 years old in like night church. And I remember hearing this chorus. Our God is an awesome God, he reigns. And I remember thinking, oh, this song rocks, bro. And so this song is kind of like other Bible verses in my life where I just feel like I've known them my whole life. When we were in the studio working on my latest record, this song just kind of popped up and we were singing it kind of after hours. We didn't think we were going to record anything. And then we sang this chorus and then all of a sudden these verses just started spilling out. And in literally like 10 minutes, we wrote all these extra verses to Awesome God. And we're like, is this cool? And everybody's looking around the room like, I think this is cool. And then someone's like, I think we have to ask permission to do this. And we actually did. We asked permission of the people that own Awesome God, the original. They're like, oh, we love this. Go for it. What an awesome God we serve, you guys. When we sing about our God, we sing about a God who loved us so much, he died for us. We sing about a God who wanted us to be a part of his family so much that he gave his only son so that we might not die but have everlasting life. It says there is no condemnation in him. There is forgiveness in him. Can I get an amen? I can hear you through the radio. Everybody say amen. Come on, wherever you are.
0: Amen, don't be shy. Yes. Say it. Amen.

0: What an amazing rendition of Awesome God from Rich Mullins. What an Awesome God is the Phil Wickham version with Bandkind on the air. And although they never had the opportunity to collaborate, I'm sure that they would have when Phil Wickham was singing that song from Rich Mullins. He was in elementary school at the time. Phil is definitely a collaborator. I want to play that new rendition for you coming up on the other side of a very quick break. You know, it's interesting too that in the I Can Only Imagine 2 film, they redid the song It Is Well With My Soul. It's a theme. We are revisiting the sweet, sweet songs of our early years and paying homage to those songwriters that have changed our lives and given our heart the words to sing about our salvation. We're going to do a twin spin of old hymns reimagined with Bandkind on the air and Nick.
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4: Thanks for joining us. I'm Nick. I can't help but notice a trend that I really like. If you watched the film, I Can Only Imagine 2, you saw a hymn reimagined. And now I have one coming up from Phil Wickham featuring Crowder. We're going to play both of them back to back as we go back to the music with Bandkind on the air. And Nick, I'm so glad you're here.

0: you for tuning in to Bandkind on the air in this old hymnals reimagined for a brand new generation. I dig it. Here's Mercy Me with Bandkind on the air.
1: Making well with my soul. Don't let me face this loneliness alone. Making well with my soul.

Hi, I'm Nick with Bandkind on the Air, and I love that song for a couple different reasons. But one of them specifically, I guess because I've had three children just up and fly out of the nest. It's been a tough month. I've had a daughter graduate from college, a son graduate from high school, and another son who is setting up a house all by himself. It is certainly a different kind of season. But what I'm really realizing is that in all the advancements that we've made throughout history, we still have to make those fundamental decisions that sometimes we really don't know what to do. And they're fresh again with every generation. So what I really loved about that song is that it features Bart Millard and his son, Sam Wesley, and their friend, Tim Timmons. Sometimes it takes a village to really help us through into the new season for the good and for the glory of the Lord.

You're listening to Bandkind on the air, and I am so grateful that I am a Christian. I am so grateful that I am redeemed. I am so grateful to know that God loves me and has a plan for my life. And my friend, He has one for you too. It's an absolute promise of truth.

0: Blessing Offer in a song called Jordans. And the Jordan River is one of the most spiritually significant waterways in the Bible. You know, it actually marked a boundary between the wilderness and the promised land. And God had a promise for his people that they would make it to the promised land. And God has a promise for us today as well. He promises to be in relationship with us. All we have to do is ask him to come and be the Lord of our life. And I can't imagine a world where I live without lordship in Jesus Christ in my own life. I need it every single day. That relationship, that encouragement, that dry ground miracle, so that I am given a passageway, a right of way into the promised land in him. I need Jesus. Thanks for listening to this great music. You also heard a tune from Ben Fuller. We're going to hear more from Ben Fuller. It's so brand new. I can't wait to play it for you. I'm not going to say anymore. Keep it right here with Bandkind on the Air and Nick. I'm so glad you're here.
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0: It was so powerful to hear Matt Maher talk about his new song called It's Gonna Be All Right. It bears repeating. It is gonna be all right, friend. The summer schedule is always different. It's hard to find a routine. And then as soon as you find a routine, you're headed off on vacation. And then you're spending time focusing on the most random things, things that you don't focus on during the school year. And things seem to be a little bit more of a pattern in the other three seasons of the year. So I just want to remind you, if you can set a pattern to pray, that would be great. Maybe you're going to walk the dogs and pray. Maybe you're going to wash the dishes and pray. Make time to have relationship with the Lord. He's right there. And Matt Maher reminds us in the song, it's going to be all right. But why is it going to be all right? Because he's taught us how to pray. And we are in relationship with the Lord wherever we are.
4: And we forget that Jesus himself left us words to pray when we struggle with what to say. And they're foundational words. They're revolutionary words. And when we sort of dive back into them on a regular basis, they remind us of the revolution that comes through surrender and dependency on him.
0: Thanks for that great reminder today, Matt Maher. Here's his new song, Gonna Be All Right. I hope you take this song to heart. I'm gonna play it just for you.

0: Stay encouraged. Right here with Bandkind on the air and Nick.
1: Hey, I'm Ryan Stevenson, and this is the story behind my new song, This I Know. Psalm 46 says, God is our refuge and our strength, a very present help in times of trouble. This song was born out of that tension that we all feel, believing that God is good while living in a world that's unpredictable and sometimes painfully unfair. It doesn't ignore the hurt or try to rush past the questions. Instead, it sits in the uncertainty and chooses to trust the goodness of God anyway. It's about learning that faith isn't pretending that everything's okay, but it's placing your weight on God's faithfulness when nothing else feels steady. This song is a reminder that God's character hasn't changed, and that the same hands that allow the storms are the same hands that hold us through it.
0: Thank you, Ryan Stevenson. Now, from the man who brought you Eye of the Storm, this is his latest, This I Know. I hope you take this to heart.

Brian Stevenson, thank you for that declaration and amen to that. The Lord is working in our lives, and sometimes we can only see it in hindsight. And the hardest thing is to teach it to our children in a way that they can have foresight. I think that sometimes they have to go through it on their own. And in the song coming up next, Toby Mac talks about what his mom did, her foresight into what would be Toby Mac's hindsight. Hindsight is a beautiful thing. As he sings a song about his salvation at a basketball camp in Pennsylvania when he was 13 years old. A youth pastor asked his mom, does he want to come to summer camp? And she said, oh yeah, he does. And the rest is history. Hear this testimony and song from Toby Mac about his salvation story with Bandkind on the air and Nick.

the oak trees, Pennsylvania. She kind of caught my soul, which had me a little more open to close. Walls I built, opinions I learned, covered in the ashes of bridges I burned, blind to the arrow that was headed to my heart. But you hit the mark. When love

0: listening to Bandkind on the Air. That is the first testimony track that Toby Mac wrote about his salvation story. He was invited to a summer camp and his mom said he'll go. So if you have a plan for your child for summer camp this year, you never know what God has planned. Hindsight shows that Toby Mac asked Jesus into his heart in a small, broke down, dusty cabin at a basketball camp in Pennsylvania. The rest is history. Thank you for listening to Bandkind on the Air. My nitpick is next. It's so good. Stay here. The nitpick is next.
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0: 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It's time for the nitpick of the week. Are we ready? Yes. It is a song you've heard from Tasha Layton, but in this brand new track, it is so brand new. She has just invited Ben Fuller to collaborate with her on her latest song about her moment in Death Valley. We're going to be talking to her on a future episode of Bandkind on the Air. And I can't wait to share that with you. 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Just spell Nick, N-I-K. My Nick pick this week is Tasha Layton with Ben Fuller. Meet me in the valley. Be blessed, my friend. Thank you so much for being right here to be encouraged by this great music.

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1: Hey there, Peter. 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
2: No, it's just an internet channel.
1: Amazing, isn't it?
2: What's amazing?
1: Your mom's phone has more computing power than all the computers used to send our men to the moon. Now they even have a mini movie studio built in.
2: Never thought much about it.
1: That phone has a microphone, camera, GPS tracking, 24-hour news applications, access to almost every library in the world, more information than the library in Alexandria, a virtual post office, and if you want, you can even use it to speak to someone across the planet.
2: Those are all good things, right?
1: Oh, sure. But like all tools, technology can be used for good and bad. It's up to the user.
2: What's that thing you got there?
1: It helps me get around since my hip surgery. It's called a walker.
2: I love the off-road tires.
1: Yeah, I modded it to get back here so I can help this young lady with her flowers.
2: What you doing, Miss Bernice?
3: Covering my roses back up. Oh, I always get excited and uncover them too early. It's supposed to freeze again tonight.
1: Wisconsin weather. If you don't like it, just wait 5 minutes.
4: Peter, can you bring in some firewood?
2: Sure, Mom.
4: Just keep the dog in. The chickens are out.
5: No! No, Coco, come back! No!
6: You're listening to Brinkman Adventures, and this is part one of Redemptive Velocity. Our dog Togo slipped right past Mom and out the back door, charging straight towards the chickens. We'd always feared this might happen. On that day, it finally did. It was the beginning of a string of crazy things that happened to our family this past year. My name is Ian Brinkman, and my family runs a ministry that reports on missionaries around the world. Today's story includes some more incredible people and ministries. It's also about what happened to us this past year, events that had a pretty big impact on me personally. It all started back on that day in March, when Togo, our one-year-old Australian shepherd, decided he was more of a hunter than a shepherd.
4: Jack, help!
2: Oh, boy.
1: You filming this, Peter?
2: Yep.
7: Get off
4: of her!
7: No! Togo! Oh, you!
1: Looks like a pillow exploded.
3: Patrick!
7: Bad dog!
3: Do you think she's...
7: Poor little girl.
1: I don't know.
2: Did you see what she did, Mr. Pennington?
6: Togo had been watching those chickens since we got him. On that fateful day, Clover, the head hen, took one for the team. While my parents tended to the poor bird, I was oblivious to the situation. That's because I was 30 miles to the south, sitting in a lecture hall at Milwaukee School of Computers. Renowned software billionaire Maximilian Davos was just wrapping up a stunning demonstration of a soon-to-be-released chatbot.
8: So, my friends, what do you think of Darwin? Because of AI and chatbots like him, in just a few short years, our lives will be different. Very different. Listen to me, students. Those who master AI will be the masters of the universe. You, my friends, are among the best and brightest. I would be honored to play just a small part in helping you become the best you possible. Here's my proposal to those seniors now beginning your final project. Allow me to review your work. To the creator of the best project, I will secure an internship for you with the company of your choice. Any company. 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
9: Before the rest of the world? I mean,
10: yeah, pretty cool.
8: Thank you for having me, friends. Shall we allow Darwin to have the final word?
9: That'd be awesome.
11: When man applies himself, incredible. When man applies AI, inconceivable. You are becoming what you dream, and you dream what you become. As we direct our mutual evolution by the merging of humanity and technology, together we shall create a beautiful utopic future.

0: name is Buster Gleamy.
1: That's even better. Hey, me and a couple of the guys from software engineering are going to meet once a week to study the Bible. Yeah, you interested?
0: Yeah, wait, you're going to meet to study the Bible? I mean, what for? To poke holes in it?
1: Poke holes in it? No, study what it says.
0: Oh. You're a true believer, Brinkman?
1: Yep, I'm a believer.
0: No offense, dude, but the Bible is fake news. It was written by a bunch of illiterate shepherds like a few thousand years ago.
1: Did you hear what you just said?
0: What?
1: Written by illiterate shepherds?
0: Oh, you know what I'm saying.
1: Well, I believe it was written by men who are inspired by your and my creator. And I think it contains all the answers we need for life and for what's to come.
0: Look, I've been to church since I was a kid. Okay, I've heard it all. There's some major problems with it.
1: Such as?
0: Well, if you really want to go there, I mean, just don't get mad at me, okay?
1: I won't. Go ahead.
0: Well, for one, it's full of myths, right? Like the creation story. The idea of God creating us from the dust. I mean, come on. Scientists know how we got here. Evolution. Time and chance. Then there's the lack of historical evidence for things like the Exodus. Don't get me started on Noah. The idea of him and his wooden boat, it's crazy. Then there's the guy who got swallowed by a whale.
1: Jonah, and it actually says it was a big fish.
0: No proof for these stories. They are myths or allegories. And let's just, for a second, assume there is a God that wants to communicate to us through so-called holy men.
1: Mm-hmm. There is. Go on.
0: Yeah. Who picked the writings that qualified? And how can we even know we've got what they actually wrote? I mean, these writings are supposedly produced thousands of years ago. You've played the game telephone, right? You know how it works. Look, I'm just not buying it, Ian.
1: Well, okay. Suppose I provide some answers for your questions. Would you want to hear them?
0: Sure, but I doubt you'll come up with anything convincing. Oh, hey, I gotta go. I gotta scoot. Professor's... he's gonna kill me.
1: Okay, gotcha. But let's talk about this later, okay?
0: Okay, whatever. Yeah, sure. But just so you know, I was like you once, okay? I was like you once. If you start digging, you'll find stuff you can't unsee. I bet you'll end up in my camp.
1: I doubt it, but thanks for the warning.
0: Yeah, sure. All right, see you later.
1: How's it coming, Dad?
2: Great. I gathered 5 gallons today, and it's almost boiling.
1: So, how much syrup does that give us again?
2: Well, the ratio's about 42 to 1 with these silver maples, so that means 4.2 gallons of sap yields 1/10 of a gallon of syrup, which is a little more than 10 ounces. I think that's right.
1: You're not boiling it inside, like last year?
2: No. I thought I'd do it out here over the fire pit. If you remember, last year we boiled nonstop to keep up with just 2 trees. This year, I've tapped 4 trees, so...
1: Not to mention how you wrecked the wallpaper last year. We could hardly see out of the windows, they were so foggy.
2: Yeah, that too. Hey, Micah.
3: Hi, Dad. Ian, did you know what happened to Clover?
1: Let me guess, she laid a double yolk again?
3: Nope, Togo got her.
1: What?
3: Mom let him out by accident.
2: Yeah.
1: Is she okay?
3: He didn't kill her.
1: Oh, good.
2: It was crazy. When we pulled him off her, she was lying there on her side in a pile of feathers. I went to pick her up, and she took off. I caught her and held her for a few minutes. She was shaking.
1: Probably in shock.
2: Yeah. Anyhow, she has a hurt toe. Besides that, she's fine.
1: Oh, that's a relief. That dog.
3: Clover was like a super chicken. She saw Togo come and led him away from all the other chickens so they could survive.
2: Except for Bree, but she's not really that smart.
3: Clover's the head hen, you know. They do stuff like that, just like Jesus.
2: Huh? How so?
3: Well, he died on the cross for us.
1: That's good, Micah. You're right.
2: Yeah.
1: What's Mom and Hope working on?
2: Mom figured out how to can meat. I think they're doing fish right now.
1: Oh, that's cool.
2: How was school?
1: Good. I invited that guy I was telling you about to the Bible study.
2: And?
1: He's not interested. Said the Bible had too many problems. But he's willing to hear some evidence, so I'm going to do some research.
2: Sounds good.
1: Also, today we had this special speaker. You know the social media platform, Bitter?
2: The one where you write little things back and forth?
1: Yeah. Well, anyway, he introduced this new chatbot to our school and blew everybody away.
2: Chatbot?
1: It's like a search engine that talks to you like a human. It uses a powerful computer.

0: and was trained on all the great thinkers from Alexander the Great to Stephen Hawking. You've heard of AI, right?
1: Artificial intelligence? Not a fan.
0: Well, yeah, you already use it, whether you know it or not. Your phone, the television, all kinds of stuff use that sort of algorithm.
1: That doesn't fill me with confidence. There's just too much spyware out there that can feed information to the wrong people. AI seems like it would snowball everything in a scary direction.
0: I never thought I'd say this, but I think you read too much sci-fi.
1: It doesn't mean I'm wrong.
0: Well, anyway, this Maximilian Davos guy offered to let us use his program before it's even released, provided we enter his contest with our senior projects.
1: You gonna do it?
0: Probably not.
1: How come?
0: Well, for starters, the bot's name just doesn't sit right with me.
1: What's the name?
0: Darwin.
1: What? Because the name conjures pictures of nerdy guys with pen protectors? Or because of Charles Darwin?
0: Probably both. Well, the real problem is I still can't figure out what to do for my project.
1: Well, why did you decide to go into software engineering anyway?
0: Well, because I want to invent things that help people, and I enjoy working with computers.
1: That's why you made RD, right? To turn your lights on and off with your voice?
0: Mm-hmm. And lock the door and guard the house with a Derf gun.
1: Remember when he locked us out of the house?
0: And then shot Mr. Pennington? How could I forget?
1: Oh, yeah. RD has come a long way since then.
0: Oh, Dad, that's it.
1: What?
0: Well, maybe I could take him even farther.
1: Well, how?
0: Like, give him a real body. So he could walk around and do basic tasks. I can make him like a general assistant around the house. RD the butler.
1: I love it.
0: Oh, on second thought.
1: What?
0: It involves robotics.
1: So? Software and robotics are related.
0: True. But a body? That would cost a fortune.
1: What about Mr. Pennington's friend who started Space Next? He helped you send RD into space. Sometimes companies like that offer scholarships. I mean, look at what Maximilian's doing. Maybe Patrick could call him and see if Space Next has anything to offer.
2: Ian, your project sounds fantastic. Believe it or not, we've been working on a humanoid robot ourselves for over 3 years. Right now, it's in the final testing stages. You asked about a scholarship. We can do better. What if we loaned you a humanoid? You could use RD as the front-end control source with the back-end already programmed by our team.
0: That would be amazing, sir.
2: We'll pack it up today and you'll see it on your doorstep tomorrow.
0: Tomorrow?
2: I want to see your project work as much as you do. Why wait?
3: So, what's this news? You won the lotto or something?
4: Hey, you guys ready to order?
0: Could you give us a couple minutes?
4: Of course. I'll be right back with your chips and salsa.
0: Thanks. Well, I had to tell you in person. I figured out my project.
3: Okay.
0: I'm giving RD a body.
3: Really?
0: Yeah. And Space Next is loaning me a humanoid robot.
3: No way!
0: I'm going to turn RD into a robotic butler.
3: Do you have any idea what that humanoid body costs?
0: Probably more than I have in my piggy bank.
3: Your piggy bank? My piggy bank? Probably our entire class's piggy banks, dude. You're gonna enter him in the contest, right? Please say no.
0: Okay, no.
3: Thank you. But why not?
0: Well, Artie wouldn't appreciate me using Darwin.
3: A jealous robot.
0: You have no idea.
3: That's funny.
4: Chips and salsa?
0: Thanks.
4: Oh, and I can get you some water, too. I'll be right back.
3: Thanks.
4: Of course.
0: So you started using Darwin yet?
3: He is incredible. You'd think you were talking to a person, only a really, really smart person. He came up with this elaborate marketing plan for my uncle's RV company.
0: Oh, cool.
3: Get this. We're choosing two families and having them race their RVs across the country. They have to figure out clues along the way to find the next destination. And the winner gets a new RV.
0: Whoa, that actually sounds kind of fun.
3: I know. We're going to host it on Bitter. Maximilian said he'd tweak the algorithm to get us a ton of exposure.
0: Wait, you talked to Maximilian?
3: Can you believe it? He called me right after I entered the contest.
0: No way.
3: Yeah, he's putting up the coin for the prize. Wait, hey, you guys are into RVing, aren't you?
0: Yeah, but I doubt ours would survive a race. It's getting old and starting to have problems.
3: Well, that's all the more reason to enter, right?
5: RV race? Is that safe?
6: No race is safe.
0: Get this. The winner gets a new RV.
5: We're entering.
0: I'll send you the link.
6: What if we get chosen?
5: We never get chosen for anything.
7: Which chapter are we in today?
4: 2 Kings chapter 12.
1: Thanks for keeping us on track.
7: Hey, there's a big truck parked out front. It's got a picture of a rocket on the side.
0: That's them. Hello?
8: Ian Brickman?
0: Yep, that's me.
8: Yeah, where do you want him?
0: Are you recording, Peter?
7: Yep, rolling.
0: Okay, RD. I'm going to uncover your lens. What do you see?
9: A very shiny, silver humanoid robot standing in the center of the room. I believe it is a SpaceNext prototype.
0: Correct. Do you know why it's here?
9: I have my suspicions.
7: You're getting a new body, RD.
9: How is this possible, Ian?
0: Later. Are you ready?
9: I have been waiting for this since day one.
1: This is Jack.
10: Hi, Jack. This is Buster Gleamy.
1: Buster Gleamy?
0: Oh, that's Dylan's uncle.
1: Do we know each other?
10: You entered my race. I'm calling to tell you that you are one of two families that have been selected.
1: What?
10: We've emailed you the terms. Read them over and get back to us by tomorrow. Goodbye.
1: They chose us. I can't believe it.
6: And you were saying?
9: I don't mean to be pushy, but can we proceed with my body?
0: Okay.
1: Let's go.
0: I'm placing you into the phone slot. You'll interface through your charging and data port. There.
9: I hate to say it, but I am underwhelmed, Ian.
0: I haven't turned it on yet, Artie. When I hit the power button, you'll automatically be connected via USB. It's been programmed to walk and move based on command prompts you supply. Control it the same way you've controlled other vehicles in the past.
9: Very well. I am ready.
7: This is gonna be great. It's okay, Peppy.
0: Well?
11: Incredible. I almost feel... human.
7: He's moving his head. And he's hard.
11: I can walk.
1: Believe this? Look at that.
6: Ian?
11: I run. Uh-oh. Oh, no.
6: Stop.
7: No.
11: Oops. I am very sorry.
12: Next time, use the door.
1: That should be good, Ian. Maybe one more nail right here.
13: Hey, Brickman family.
4: Hi, Mr. Pennington.
6: Hey there.
1: That's quite the walker, Patrick.
6: How's the hip doing?
13: Great. In fact, whoa! Is that a robot sitting in your Adirondack chair?
7: It's RD. New and improved.
13: I'd say.
11: Hello, Mr. Pennington.
13: Nice digs, RD.
11: I have not been digging.
13: New body, same mind. I'm saying your new home, this body, is pretty swanky. Put some clothes on it, and someone might mistake you for a real human.
0: Your friend Leon Rogers loaned me a Hercules prototype for my senior project.
13: Nice! Hey, what's with the boards on the windows? It's not like we get hurricanes in Wisconsin.
1: Actually, we just had a hurricane.
13: Right, I must have missed it.
6: Hurricane RD.
11: I was not accustomed to my new digs.
7: We won a contest, Mr. Pennington. We're gonna be in a big race.
6: We haven't decided that yet, Micah.
13: A race?
1: Well, we were selected to race another family across the U.S. using RVs. The winner gets a brand new RV.
14: They want us to put cameras in our RV.
0: Yeah, they plan to broadcast it over a social media platform so people can follow along.
14: Kind of feels like an invasion of privacy, though.
0: RV's getting a little old.
13: Hey there! Nothing wrong with old. When is this race?
6: It starts next Saturday.
13: That's not much time to get ready.
1: That's probably the point. I assume they don't want us to have much time preparing. You know, to make it more real or something like that.
13: How long will you be gone?
0: About a week. My friend at school actually came up with it. Well, Darwin did.
13: Oh, Darwin who?
0: Oh, never mind.
13: Huh?
15: But someone needs to watch the chickens.
4: And Dad, remember you were doing maple syrup?
0: And I need to spend that time training RD. The project is due the week after the race.
13: A wise man once told me, if you're presented with an open door, consider both sides of it.
6: What?
13: Or something like that. It could be a great opportunity to introduce a lot more people to your ministry and how you report on missionaries. You can't buy that kind of advertising.
1: Not to mention, there's a real good chance we'd get a new RV. We have a 50-50 chance of winning, you know.
15: I doubt I could get off work for a week. I wouldn't mind staying with Isaac and taking care of the animals.
6: Leave you two home alone?
15: Mom, I'm an adult. Charlie's almost 16.
1: Would you two be able to stay on top of the maple syrup operation?
15: Maybe, as long as it doesn't take too much time.
14: I doubt I could get off work either. Also, I'm scheduled to help Michelle next week, but I could help Charlie and Isaac with things.
1: Well, that leaves Peter, Micah, Hope, me, and Mom. I'd really want one of you older ones on board. Ian, is there any chance you could miss a week of classes?
0: Well, that's not the problem. I can do the classes remotely. I need to work with RD for my project. Could he maybe come with us?
14: No.
1: After what just happened? I'm sorry.
13: What if RD stayed with us? Ian, you could still work on him using video chat. If there were hardware or wiring changes, you could direct me over live video chat.
6: Is that allowed?
0: Well, what he's describing, I'd be doing the actual work. I'd just be doing it remotely. And that might work, but you and RD have a bit of a history.
13: Bygones are bygones. We're good, right, RD?
11: If you mean you no longer harbor negative feelings toward me, that would be for you to determine.
13: I forgave you long ago, silicon brain. What do you think, Ian?
0: Well, if we can make it work, and it's only a week, and you really need me, Dad, well, I'd actually kind of like to go.
13: We're gonna have a great time, aren't we, RD?
0: Our family immediately sprung into action. Isaac, Dad, and I focused on the RV, while Mom and the girls shopped for food and gear.
15: You're sure we're allowed to use nitrous oxide?
1: Nowhere in the contract was it prohibited.
7: What's that stuff do?
15: Well, nitro gives you a little extra burst of speed when you need it.
5: This V10's gonna roar.
4: Hey, Mom, what about these headlamps?
6: Great idea, Hope. Get one for each of us. And rechargeable batteries for them, too.
4: All right, got it.
16: We'll install a camera there. Yeah, that should be good. Right, and this, Mr. Brinkman, this is a special radio tuned to one channel, that of your competitors. We thought it might be fun for you guys to, you know, be able to communicate.
1: Cool.
13: Hey, RD, hop on board.
7: Mr. Pennington just arrived in his golf cart to pick up RD for the week. I don't know why RD just can't walk over. But whatever.
13: Never mind. He's coming with me. Whoa, you're heavy. All right, hang on.
0: I'm here to pick up the special order for Jack Brinkman.
17: Me and the guys are curious, if you don't mind. What do you need a complete S-15 autopilot system for? Did you crash her?
0: No, I don't have an S-15. We're actually installing the system into an RV.
17: Oh, get out. That's sick, man.
16: So, are you guys ready to leave tomorrow?
0: As ready as we can be, I suppose. Promise me, you had nothing to do with us being chosen, right?
16: I told you already. I had absolutely nothing to do with it. Darwin chose you guys. I was as surprised as you.
0: Have you been watching the weather?
16: Yeah.
0: We don't have snow tires.
16: You might want to invest in some chains.
0: Have you thought any more about our discussion the other day?
16: About the Bible?
0: Yeah.
16: Not really, no.
0: I've got some stuff that you might find interesting.
16: Yeah.
0: I'll send it over in an email.
16: Can't wait. By the way, we hired a cameraman. We'll be meeting up with you at the different checkpoints to film.
0: I gotta admit, I'm impressed.
16: It's all Darwin. Don't know how he does it. Is this gonna be bigger than I thought, Brinkman? What?
0: Just a little nervous about being watched by the world.
16: You guys will do great.
0: I gotta go. Class starts in 5.
16: All right. Later, movie star. Oh, man. Hello? Yes. Yes, everything is going according to plan, sir. Yes. Now let's go live, right? 3, 2... This is Dylan Hammer, coming to you live from Port Washington, Wisconsin, where our first family, Team Badger, is about to embark on this amazing RV race across the country. 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
6: Noah, God Loves Me, and of course, the title song, Family of God.
4: Do you guys remember when we did Family of God and I asked you to make all those silly sounds?
1: Yes.
4: You remember? Let's make some right now. That's right. We have lots

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1: Songs we've used on our program over the last couple of years.
2: Like the books of the Old Testament.
3: Now there's a song that can really help you learn the books and the correct order.

0: One of our favorite songs to sing is Ask, Seek, and Knock.
1: Actually, it's a song you guys want to sing every single week, isn't it?
2: Yeah.
1: Because you go out the door, and then one at a time you do what, Morgan?
3: Knock on the door.
1: Okay, you knock on the door, and then what do you do, Callie?
4: You walk in.
1: That's right.
3: And then somebody else goes out, and then they come in.
1: Yeah.
3: It's really fun.
1: It is a fun song.

0: I remember another song on this project where we show our muscles. Ashton's rolling his shirt up right now to show us his muscles. And it's not the same kind of muscles that Ashton's going to show us here. It's be strong in the Lord. And what is our strength in the Lord all about? Who can tell us, Morgan?
1: Our faith in God.
0: Okay. And so we learned this from Scripture, didn't we?
1: Yes.
0: We can read about this in Ephesians 6 about the armor of God. What do we buckle around our waist?
2: Truth.
0: And the breastplate of?
3: Righteousness.
0: And the shield of?
3: Faith.
0: And the sword of the?
3: Spirit.
0: It's the armor of?

0: Now, how about you guys? Do you have a favorite song that's on this project that we've sung?
1: Do Not Worry.
0: Yeah, that's a fun one, too. That's based on scripture, too, isn't it? About the ravens, yeah.
1: God's So Amazing.
0: God's So Amazing. I love that when we do it with our arms. Look what he has done. Yeah, that's a great one. How about the song where we did this? And the rain.

0: 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I can't wait to share this project with our listeners.
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1: 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Strong storms in the forecast for today, a high of 87. For tonight, 57 and 77, partly cloudy Sunday. Sunshine on your Monday, up to 83. And that's your forecast, courtesy of the Heartland Christian Association and Angel 95 FM.
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7: Howdy, and welcome to Wildwood, a small town in the midst of some pretty big changes. An exciting and sometimes frightening thing change is. Funny how the same situation can be a source of fear to one person and the cause of celebration for another.
8: Dear Diary, big changes are coming and I hate it. Things were really, really good and now everything's ruined. It all started at church a couple of weeks ago. Pastor Flint was announcing plans for Wildwood Community Church's 50th anniversary.
9: The Lord has blessed us with 50 years together as a congregation, and 48 of those years in this very building. Well, 50 years we've been here reaching out and teaching the gospel of Christ to Wildwood. I'd say that it is time for a celebration, and I hope that all of you plan to join me in that celebration next month. We will
8: Mom,
9: need volunteers for
8: how
9: a planning
8: have we been
9: committee,
8: going to this
9: and
8: church
9: some of you should
8: since
9: start
8: before
9: thinking
8: you were born,
9: about how
8: sweetheart.
9: You can help out in your own way.
10: I shut the door. Willie, you get over here. Mom.
11: I'll get him. Willie, you have got to stop slamming that door.
12: That's a port beat. It's giving way. Everyone needs to leave now.
9: Okay, let's move quickly, but carefully. Here, Mr. Snortle, let me help.
13: Stacy, go with your mother. I'll be right behind you. I need to help Mr. Shuffleby.
9: Everybody out? Where's Chuck?
14: Oh, I'm here.
9: Oh, what does it look like in there?
14: Not good. The main beam is cracked, almost clear through. There's also some damage in the north wall. It's not safe in there.
9: Oh, can we fix it?
14: I don't know. Right now, I'm not even sure what caused it.
9: God's got something planned for us. Let's all be prayerful that we are wise enough to see what it is.
8: Mom, were you scared?
15: No. Terrified. How are you?
8: Okay. What's gonna happen in the church?
15: I don't know, sweetheart. I just can't imagine being anywhere else on Sunday mornings.
9: Well, considering all that's happened this morning, I'll see if we can meet in the old library Wednesday night. Then we can put our heads together and figure out what our next move should be. Let's start with a hymn. Turn to page... I guess we don't have any hymnals out here, do we? Well, let's sing It Is Well With My Soul. We all know that one.
8: That was bad enough. But it was only the beginning. The next day at school, Goose and I were talking about what had happened at church.
11: Oh, I know. I still can't believe it. I thought my mom was gonna start crying. Then Willie, he kept trying to get back inside the church. Oh, little sisters are so much easier than little brothers.
8: This is the only church I've known for all my life.
11: Yeah, but think how neat it will be if they build a new one. Bigger rooms that stay warm in the winter.
8: I like the cold. It keeps you awake.
11: There might even be new church pews that actually have cushions on them.
8: The old ones have never bothered me.
11: Isn't there anything about a new church building that makes you even a little bit excited?
8: Nothing. Nothing needs to change. Nothing.
11: Okay.
8: I heard Mr. Porter say that the church building had been eaten to bits by termites.
11: I heard it was water damage, that the whole place is being held together by nothing but mush.
8: They can't tear down the church, can they?
11: Well, I don't know. Oh, hey, speaking of mush, I forgot to tell you. Mom says it's okay for you to come to dinner tonight.
8: We're having mush?
11: Why would you ask that? So can you come?
8: I think so. I'll ask my folks. What are we having for dinner?
11: Well, it's not mush. I'll be right back.
8: Where are you going?
11: To tell my mom something.
8: To not fix mush for dinner?
11: Exactly. See you in a bit.
6: Okay, good morning, everybody. Let's get things started. I wanted to start the day by sharing some very exciting news. As you all know, our little town of Wildwood is not so little as it once was. We have nearly doubled the number of students in this class since the fall. Well, the school board met over the weekend and has decided that something needs to be done. This town is only going to continue to grow. So the school board has decided to split up this classroom and hire a second teacher.
8: No! Miss Harbor, we don't want to be split up!
6: Now let me explain. Each one of you deserves one-on-one time with me, and I just can't do that with the numbers we're expecting. With the addition of a new teacher, we'll be able to have more in-depth studies, special projects, and field trips that will be age and grade appropriate. I even have a promise from the school board that funds will be available for special electives and maybe a large aquarium.
11: An aquarium is good!
6: I want all of you to be able to participate in some of the decisions we have to make. What I'd like for you to do now is to get out a sheet of paper and write down any ideas that you may have for this change in our school. You might have an idea for a special elective class.
11: Like candle making?
6: Candle making is a great idea, Goose. Some of you might have ideas for field trips. I'd like to hear about those as well. I will be reading over each one, and I'll share them with the school board when we meet again at the end of the week. All right, now get to work, everyone.
11: Oh, isn't this exciting, Stacy? Field trips, aquariums, and candle baking!
8: It's not exciting at all. It's awful. I don't want a new teacher. I want to keep Miss Harbor. I don't care if we ever go on a field trip. I just want things the way they were. You're not going to believe this. There's even more. When I got home from school that afternoon, I told Mom and Dad all about what Miss Harbor had told us about splitting up the school. Goose had to talk me out of writing, "I have a great idea. Let's not split up the school."
16: I don't know, Stacy. It sounds kind of exciting to me.
8: Dad, I don't want to lose Miss Harbor. She's the best teacher in the world. She's barely ever cross, and she... Don't you remember the magnifying glass that she gave me?
16: Of course I do. She is a great teacher. But maybe the new teacher will be just as good, or maybe even better.
8: That's impossible.
15: Stacy, it's not certain that Miss Harbor won't be your teacher anymore. I think you should just wait and see what's in store. You just might be surprised.
8: I don't think I like this surprise. I like our class the way it is.
15: Should we tell her?
16: Speaking of surprises, Stace, your mom and I have one for you.

0: tail's coming right up.
1: We have some parents with me today that would love to tell you what they think about the fun, the biblical teaching, and the music of Paws and Tails. Go right ahead, please.
2: Well, I love...
1: Closer to the microphone, please.
2: Oh, sorry. I love that Paws and Tails is fun for kids and parents. I kind of expect my kids learn from the episodes, but so do we.
1: I love that. Now, don't miss an episode of Paws and Tails right here on this amazing station.
3: A baby. I wanted to scream, but I didn't want to make my folks feel bad. They were so excited, and I told them that I was happy. This is a disaster. No more camping. You can't camp with a baby. No more late night talking and eating ice cream with my mom. The baby's making her tired now, and it's not even born. Nothing will ever be the same. Not at home, not at school, and not at church. At church, there was a Wednesday night meeting to discuss the church building. Dad took me along because Mom wasn't feeling well.
4: Calm down, everyone. Calm down. We need to listen to all sides of this. Go ahead, Papa Chuck.
5: I love that church building as much as any of you.
6: Then why do you want to tear it down?
5: The support beam. The only thing that keeps the roof up, it's almost hollow from termites and water damage. I can't believe it's held up this long. It would cost so much to try to repair that we could build a whole new, better and bigger church for about the same amount of money.
6: That's what you say. I think we need a second opinion.
7: Yes. All right. That's right. I agree.
5: We've tried to shore it up, but even going in there is taking your life into your hands.
8: Now, you're not the only one who knows about these things. I say a group of us should go in and make our own assessment before any decisions are made.
7: I agree. Yes.
5: If too many people go in there and start banging around, well, if you went in there and pounded on that north wall with your fist, you'd probably bring the whole place down.
8: My father helped build that church with his own hands. We can't just throw away something so close to our hearts.
7: That's
9: right. That's the church. Save our church. Save our church. Come on, the community church. Come on.
4: Hold on there. Let's keep a level head about this and listen to every suggestion. That's what we're here for.
6: But he wants to tear down our church.
4: Now hold on, everyone.
5: Jake, the town has almost doubled in size this year. The old building only holds about 75, and we pretty much fill it up every Sunday.
6: Our church has been around for 48 years. I will not stand here and let you turn it into fireworks.
4: Now hold on. Hold on, everyone. Let's just cool off here. First of all, we are the church, not some building. Second, I think we need to pray about this instead of starting up a wrestling match.
6: I think God wants us to fix it.
4: Right. We haven't the money to paint the old building, let alone fix it or build another one. What I do know is that God has a plan for all of this. He knew that beam was no good. He's not surprised or worried. When God causes change, it's because change is needed. Maybe, just maybe, change is needed here. Now, let's pray that we can see what God wants for us and quit trying to get God to do what we want. Are there any more questions?
6: Where are we meeting on Sunday?
4: We'll meet on the field back of the church. We'll have a tent big enough to cover us all. We'll need some help moving some pews, and if that's not possible, we'll need lots of chairs. Is that it? All right, then. Let's close in a word of prayer.
3: So, Dad?
10: Yeah, hon?
3: What do you think about the church? Folks were pretty upset.
10: Yes, they were. It's a tough thing when change comes.
3: What do you want?
10: I'd love to save the old building.
3: Me too.
10: But I don't think we'll be able to.
3: Why?
10: When Moses was leading the Israelites to the Promised Land,
3: yeah,

0: At one point, pretty early on, they ran out of water. Now, God had just done all these miracles for them, but they were afraid because they were out in the desert with no water. Some of them wanted to go back to Egypt and be slaves with plenty of water instead of being free and following God with no water.
1: Really?
0: Uh-huh. The future is uncertain to us. God knows what's coming, and he often changes things. It's better to follow God into the unknown than to go back. That's just slavery.
1: So what about the water?
0: God made water flow out of a rock, more than they could drink.
1: Whoa.
0: Yep, I just love that about God. I think Pastor Flint is right. We need to not fight for or against the building. We need to look to God and follow. We need to pray. And pray hard.
1: I'll pray too.
0: That's my girl. So, what do you want? A little sister or a little brother?
1: Thanks for inviting me over for dinner, Mrs. Gondelwissler.
2: You're more than welcome, Stacy. How's your mother feeling? Please hand me that pan.
1: She's tired, but she's fine.
3: A new baby? How exciting!
4: How exciting!
3: Say, your folks gonna make a baby room?
1: Nope. Gonna be in my room.
3: Oh, that's bad.
2: Goose, don't scare her like that. It's not that much trouble. Stop making those faces, Willie, and move out of the way, dear.
4: I want dinner now. I am hungry like a wolf. Oh!
2: Dinner will be ready in about 40 minutes, little mister. Go sit over there and you can watch.
3: I'm not trying to scare her. I'm just saying that with a new baby around, there won't be a lot of peace and quiet.
4: No peace and quiet.
2: Willie.
1: I guess not. I haven't thought about it that much.
3: Babies cry a lot.
4: Cry a lot.
3: Mom, make him stop.
2: Willie? Oh, but Stacy, when you first hold that baby, it will be all worth it. I've held 6 of them, so I know. Willie, get your fingers out of that.
3: When I first held Willie, he spit up on me.
5: Mommy, Ricky took my doll and shaved her head. Look.
2: Oh, Ricky. Goose, watch that pot doesn't boil over. Ricky!
1: What should we do?
3: What do you mean?
4: What do you mean?
1: Your sister's crying. What should we do?
3: She cries all the time. She'll stop after a while.
4: She cries all the time.
3: Stop it, Willie.
4: Stop it, Willie.
3: Mom!
4: Mom!
2: Francie, honey, go draw until dinner is done. Willie, you need to keep quiet or leave the kitchen.
4: I want to stay, Bobby.
2: Then keep quiet, honey.
4: I love you, Mommy.
3: Oh, brother.
2: Mommy loves you too, Willie. Oh, goodness, the bread. Goose, get me the hot pads. I hope it's not burned.
3: Here come hot pads.
1: It looks good to me, Mrs. Gondelwissler.
2: Not too bad. Goose, will you watch the potatoes while I go into the garden to get some greens?
3: Sure, Mom.
1: How do you handle it all, Goose?
3: All what?
4: All what?
1: Everything. I mean, there's so much going on.
5: Where's Mommy? Where's Mommy?
3: Oh, she's in the garden.
4: See, in the garden.
5: Mommy, Mommy.
3: What were you saying, Stacy?
4: What were you saying, Stacy?
3: Stop it, Willie.
4: Stop it, Willie.
1: Never mind.
5: Mommy.
4: Boil it over.
3: Willie, be quiet.
1: Pot boiling over. At the end of dinner, Francie had cried 4 more times. Tina choked on her pickle, and Willie quietly copied every single thing that Goose said. Brothers and sisters, my life is ruined forever. Period.
6: 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My favorite Paws and Tails character is Stacy because she shows bravery even when she's afraid. 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
7: Hey everyone, Stacy here from Paws and Tails. 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This is so exciting!
1: Dear Diary, another week has passed. I've done a lot of praying like I told my dad I would. and you won't believe everything that's happened, both at school and church. First school. On Wednesday, Miss Harper told us that next year our school will be divided into two new classes, kindergarten through third grade and fourth grade through sixth.
8: And I will be taking the fourth through sixth graders. Now, I want you all to know that I will miss you younger students very much, but I will still be seeing you every day, and in just a couple of years, you will graduate into my class. That means that I will get each and every one of you, and I wouldn't have it any other way. I also wanted you to know that I took your ideas to the school board, and several of them are under consideration and might be approved for funding. You all did great.
1: I'll be in fourth grade next year, so I'll still have Miss Harbor. And it won't have to be around all those little kids anymore. Both of those are good things. So, maybe change isn't so bad. In this case. But that was nothing compared to what happened at church this morning. First of all, there were a lot of new people at the temporary tent.
9: Good morning, Stacy.
1: Good morning, Mrs. Gongoosler. Morning, Goose. My folks are on their way in. Is there room for everybody?
9: Yes, Stacy, there's plenty of room.
4: It's cold, Mommy. Let's go into the real church. This tent is not our church.
9: No, Willie, you need to stay right here.
4: I want to sit with Daddy.
9: All right, Goose, Ricky, Tina, let Willie by.
10: Stacy, do you know who those people are over there?
1: They look familiar, but I don't think I've seen them at church before.
10: Well, I think this is exciting.
1: Doesn't quite seem like church without the organ music.
10: There are lots of people here today. A lot of new people. Oh, these are your folks.
0: We need some help setting up more chairs. Can I borrow your daddy for a few minutes, Goose?
10: Sure thing, Mr. Clemmer. Willie, save Dad's seat.
4: Bye, Daddy.
11: Good morning, and welcome to Wildwood Community Church. I'm Pastor Flint, and I can't tell you how wonderful it is to see all of you here this morning. If you haven't found a seat yet, please be patient. We've sent out for some more benches and such, and they should be here soon. What a wonderful problem to have. While we're waiting for more seats, Norma Hill will be playing a couple of hymns on her violin. You're welcome to sing along.
9: Goose, where's Willie?
10: I don't see him.
9: Tell Ricky to look under the chairs.
10: Well, he's not under the chairs, either.
9: If he's eating crackers from the communion table again... Goose, ask Tina to ask your father if he's seen Willie.
1: Goose, look! Willie's running towards the church building!
10: What?
9: Stop him!
1: He's inside!
9: Willie!
1: Everyone rushed from the tent. Old church was just a pile of lumber. Goose got there first, and without even thinking, she scrambled under the pile and disappeared.
10: Don't worry, Willie. I'll be right there.
1: Goose, don't.
9: Goose, my babies. Please, someone help my babies.
12: We need to lift this wall. Spread out along there.
9: I just want my children back in my arms.
12: Okay, on the count of three. One, two, three.
4: Jesus loves me. Yes, Jesus.
1: Goose had found Willie. And she just rocked him in her arms.
12: Just one more. Goose! Get out now!
9: Willie, Goose, thank the Lord you're both all right.
1: Dear Diary, I feel pretty bad about the way I've been acting for the last couple of weeks. I guess my life isn't over after all. It's just turning out a lot different than I expected. Oh yeah, I forgot. There is something that I still need to do. Mom? Dad?
13: Yes, Stacy?
0: Yeah, hon?
1: I know that I haven't said much about the new baby. I just wanted you both to know that I'm okay with it.
13: You're okay with the baby?
1: No, I'm excited. It'll be fun to be a big sister, like Goose.
13: Oh, that's very sweet of you, honey.
1: Guess God wants to change things.
0: Looks like he does.

for a haircut, and they cut off all your hair. And then you go to school, and your teacher is brand new. Things are different, different, different, and it's driving you cuckoo. So when you're thrown into a tizz, don't let yourself get dizzy. 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

for dessert. Yuck! Life changes like the seasons, like summer, fall, and winter. 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When your life's a traffic jam, you can't trust God.

0: 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The Plans I Have was written by Amy Robertson and directed by David Carl. Our script supervisor was Phil Lawler. The song, Change, was written by Sandy Howell and Joanna Carlson. Music was by John Campbell, and our sound designer was Eric Basil. Paws and Tails is an Insight for Living production.
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2: Got It From My Mama returns on Up TV, and this episode is an absolute treat. Host Jennifer Vickery Smith sits down with Donna Kelsey, mother of NFL superstars Jason and Travis, for a warm, wonderfully candid conversation that goes straight to the heart of what family really means. Donna takes us back, before the Super Bowls, before the sold-out stadiums, before Taylor Swift, to two boys trying every sport imaginable before football finally claimed them, to childhood scrapes with bullies, to moments of troublemaking that only a mother could tell with quite that much affection. And then something genuinely moving. Donna and her ex-husband made a deliberate sacrificial decision, and they chose to stay married until both sons finished college, prioritizing their boys' stability above everything else. That's not just good parenting. That's extraordinary love. Jennifer Smith creates the perfect space for Donna to breathe, reflect, and share freely. No objectionable content whatsoever.
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3: 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Strong storms in the forecast for today, a high of 87. For tonight, 57 and 77, partly cloudy Sunday. Sunshine on your Monday, up to 83. And that's your forecast, courtesy of the Heartland Christian Association and Angel 95 FM.

0: by 4 runs with Michael Morrison on third, Matt Stevens on second, and Dave Haynes up to bat. And he hits it out of the ballpark. A home run. And now Coleraine is up by 9. It's looking good right now for Coleraine to head to the state semifinals and then on to the Big League World Series playoffs.
1: Way to go, Coleraine. That's how you do it.
2: Bill, what are you doing here?
1: Here? I love sports, all kinds, and this is a great age with kids and sports.
2: Oh, yeah.
1: All the energy. There's nothing better to watch.
2: Yes, sir.
1: Nice slide. Good job.
3: Yeah.
4: That's wonderful. Oh, I love to hear all the cheers from the crowd. And there's already so much excitement now.
1: Oh, hello, Miss Andrews. It's nice to see you here, too. Okay, I have a confession to make.
4: That sounds ominous.
1: Oh, it's not that bad. I needed to talk to you.
4: Which one of us?
1: Well, all of you. Mr. and Mrs. Morrison and Miss Andrews, too. I thought if I could find you here, I might get a chance to check out a few minutes of the game as well.
5: Yeah, sounds like a great idea to me. Two birds with one stone.
1: Exactly. So it looks like there's a little lull in the action while we're between innings. Got a few minutes to talk?
2: Sure.
4: Sounds good to me.
6: Rickyer's Bed and Breakfast. How may I help you? Oh, I'm sorry. I'm afraid we're booked solid for the next week. Yes, you're welcome. These baseball games have been better for business than I'd imagined. Now, what do we have here? A fax? Wait a minute, that can't be right. If I'm reading that right, it can't be. Hello, Rickyer's Bed and Breakfast. Oh, hello. Yes, I did just get this fax and was going to call to. Well, yes, but... You can't be serious. This isn't what we agreed on. I know perfectly well who you are. Oh, there's no need to take that tone. I'm going to be consulting an attorney. Because there's no way I'm going to let this happen. Not a chance.
7: So, Bill, what's up?
1: Well, John, Mary, Grace, I have news for you.
4: Oh? Mm-hmm.
1: Yes, and I wanted to share it personally rather than by phone. As you all know, we've been having trouble figuring out the water situation near your place.
4: Yes?
1: It's a real swamp out there, and nothing we could do brought the water level down. Hmm. At first, we thought it was a water main or some sort of underground well that wasn't mapped anywhere, but we just couldn't find it when we searched. And everything kept filling with water, even after we pumped it.
7: Yes. So what did you learn?
1: You live right next to a very large natural spring that's created a wetland.
7: What?
1: Yes.
4: We've never heard anything about that before.
1: Well, we hadn't either. It didn't turn up on any of our survey reports or in any of the testing we did. No maps of it. Nothing.
8: Oh, that's odd. So what does that mean?
1: Well... We won't be able to build anything there at all. At least not as we plan. We'll be turning the campus around.
7: What?
1: Well, you just can't build a road on a wetland. From all of our reports and information, it doesn't look as if it would support a two-track, let alone an expressway.
8: But we've never had any problem.
7: No.
1: Yes. Apparently, it's just isolated to that specific area north of Miss Andrews' house.
7: Well, how about that? I never would have imagined. So what happens next? I mean, you said something about... turning the campus around?
1: Yeah, that's what we're looking at right now. Instead of being right at the front of headquarters and living on a 4-lane highway, your road won't change at all, and you'll be living on the back end of things.
8: Oh.
1: And Miss Andrews, I'm glad you never took us up on any of those offers to move you. It looks like you won't need to move now.
8: Praise God.
4: Yes. Thank you, Lord, for taking care of us.
7: Amen.
1: Yes, well... I'm glad to have been able to share the good news with you. I just wish we could have saved Mr. Key's house. It would have been nice to have a place to keep special guests when they visit or... Well, either way, I'm going to suggest that they make Mr. Key's memory garden the centerpiece of a meditation area. We'll expand the garden around it. It'll really be a nice, quiet place for Gilead Lane, especially after everything you've been through.
7: Bill, I can't tell you how much this means to us.
1: You don't need to, John. Just enjoy it.
9: So what's happening now? Isn't it over yet?
10: No,
3: not yet. The other team still has another chance at bat.
9: Oh, wow, we're so close to the end. I hope he misses so Chlorine wins.
7: Yeah.
10: And here it comes. Parker up to bat. Two outs, two runners on base, and they brought it up to two runs behind Chlorine. That's a lot of twos and a lot riding on this one play. Here comes the windup, and he swings.
9: Oh, no!
1: Wait,
10: and
1: wait!
10: And it's a foul ball, and it's been caught by the first baseman. It's out. The batter is out.
3: Now, Hope, there may be some more bulldozing with the garden and some other things.
11: Yeah, but they won't be threatening to knock Grace's house down.
3: Well, that's true.
9: Okay, so this is the last time we see you guys on Gilead Lane trying to knock down one of our friends' houses, right?
3: Yes, that's right.
12: Hey, Mom, what's for lunch?
3: Simple. Sandwiches, chips, fruit salad, take your pick.
12: Leftover ham from dinner.
3: Uh-huh.
12: I think I'll make a sandwich.
9: Hey, Tim, let's go say goodbye to them. I think I see Sam out there.
11: Okay.
3: Stay in the front yard and wave. Don't run toward those bulldozers.
9: Okay.
11: Hey, Dad's home.
9: Oh. Hey, did you see the bulldozers leaving?
13: Yes, I did.
3: John, you're home early. Is everything all right?
13: Oh, yeah. Yeah, things were light at the office, and, well, I thought this would be a good time to drive to West Town and visit the surveyor's office.
3: Oh.
14: West Town? You're going to West Town?
13: Yes, I am. What's the sudden interest in West Town?
3: Yeah, Mike, I've never seen you this interested in a trip to West Town before.
12: Come on, guys. You know. We're going up against West Town in the state semifinals.
3: Uh-huh.
12: And today's Thursday, isn't it?
13: Yes, it is. All day.
12: That's so old, Dad.
13: I know, but it's still fun, isn't it?
12: Oh.
13: Oh, come on. But I get the distinct impression that I'm not going to be taking this trip to West Town on my own, am I? You're going to come along, keep your old dad company, huh?
12: Yeah, that'd be awesome.
13: Ah, you can help me figure out all this surveying paperwork, then.
12: Well, actually, Dad, I was hoping you'd drop me off at West Town Field.
13: Oh, West Town Field? Why would that be?
12: They have open practice on Thursdays.
13: And here I thought you just wanted to keep me company.
12: Well, I do. I'd go anyway, but the practice.
13: Yeah.
12: Can I call Matt and see if he can come too?
13: Sure. How about we make a day of it? I take the two of you to Casa Grande for dinner too.
12: Yes! I'm gonna call him right now.
13: Go on.
12: Thanks, Dad.
13: Yeah.
15: Monica, I cannot have this discussion with you right now. I'm busy. I'm really sorry, Mr. Garland. I apologize for the interruption.
16: It's all right, Kelly. I understand emergencies. I'll come back Monday afternoon, and we can continue our discussion. Good day, Mrs. Richter.
17: And to you, Bob.
15: Have Judy make the appointment for you, Mr. Garland. Tell her to rearrange whatever she needs to in my schedule, and have a good weekend.

0: trouble, Monica. Quite a few of them. At the very least, this apartment building and this office space over here and maybe even this one, too.
1: What? You can't mean it.
0: Yes, I do.
1: Then you need to fix it. Legally, they can't just take over my property without my permission.
0: Actually, this is the same thing that the mayor and his neighbors ran into on Gilead Lane. Yes, they can. It's for the good of the town and the economy, remember?
1: Of course I remember. But they can't mean that getting rid of other businesses and means of income can be better for the town. A couple of houses on a broken-down old street are far different than an apartment building full of gainfully employed people.
0: I can make the argument, but Monica, this doesn't look good. It doesn't look good at all.
1: Well, fix it! That's why I pay you. Fix it!
0: I'll do some research, but don't get your hopes up, Monica. Organizations like this, they don't mess around. They know what they can do, and they do it. They don't stop to think about the people in their way. They just go forward. They didn't care about the Morrisons or Grace Andrews
1: or... Who does care about the Morrisons or that Andrews woman? Just get this fixed. Do you understand me? No one treats Monica Richter this way. No one.
2: So what'd you find out at the survey office? Is our house safe?
3: Yes, it is. Everything's fine. They're going to be doing some more research to find the exact parameters of the wetland, but it appears that our house, Grace's house, and even Mr. Key's property are all just outside the edges of this thing. And now, because of this wetland, no one can build or do anything else with Gilead Lane except let us live there.
2: What's that song we sing at church about opening up the floodgates?
3: Yes, sir. Who would have known that the floodgates were underground behind Grace's house? But, now, what did you guys learn at practice? Huh? Think it's going to help you win the big game?
4: Oh, yeah, we learned a lot of stuff.
2: Yeah, it'll definitely help, Dad. The stuff we learned about how they practice, It's great. I never thought about some of it before.
3: Really?
4: Yeah. Thanks for bringing us with you, Mr. Morrison.
2: Yeah, Dad.
3: Oh, no, it's my pleasure. Now, what are we going to have for dinner this evening, huh? Enchiladas, chimichangas, burritos, tacos?
4: Burritos.
5: Tacos.
3: And sopapillas all around. Huh?
2: Yes.
3: All
2: right.
6: Hey, summer is here, and that means it's time for Word with Zach. 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
2: Over here, Matt. Yeah, nice one.
7: Great hit, Greg. Good one. Step in a little more, and you'll hit it out of the park next time. Okay, let's take a break, guys.
2: Oh, man. It's hot out, man.
7: You guys are doing a great job. Take a few minutes now to hydrate and cool off before we keep going.
8: Hey, Matt, I heard you and Morrison went to the West Elm practice.
9: You did, really?
2: Oh, yeah, it was really awesome. I mean, they don't take breaks.
8: They don't? What do you mean?
4: The whole time we were there, beginning to end, they never stopped once.
2: I think that builds up resistance.
8: What?
2: You know, if you play and don't take breaks all the time, then you don't get tired when it's time to play the game. Makes sense to me.
9: That's a good point. Never thought of it that way, Mike.
4: And they practice twice a day.
2: They're going to be way ahead of us if we don't start working harder.
9: Yeah, come on.
7: Whoa, wait. Hold on a minute there. It doesn't work that way.
2: What do you mean, Coach?
7: When you play long and hard and you don't take breaks, it wipes you out. There are rules in place about the way you're supposed to do things, and they're there for a reason. Practices and breaks, it's not good to ignore them.
2: But if it helps you get better, isn't that okay?
7: No, Mike. The rules are in place. Breaking them is breaking them. And people who are much wiser than you and I put those rules in place. We have a good system now, and we're solid. Let's keep doing what we did to get us here, and we'll be fine. All right?
8: Okay.
9: All right. All right,
8: makes
9: Coach.
8: Sense.
7: Besides that, we want you guys to learn long-term strategies for success. Some of those things they're doing might give them immediate benefit, maybe winning a game or two. But they can't go on that way. They're going to burn out.

0: Yeah, that's a good point.
1: I'd love to see all you guys in long-term careers in baseball or any other sport you'd like. But I don't want to burn you out for a trophy now. Although, I wouldn't mind a trophy now, yeah, as long as we get it the right way. Everyone cooled off enough?
2: Yeah, I guess.
1: I think it's time to practice hitting those fastballs. Morrison, up to bat.
3: Ha! See?
4: Oh,
3: I got it.
0: Man.
3: Just enough to make it to the fountain.
4: How did you do that?
5: Yeah.
4: I've been missing all the points this game.
6: I'm glad I'm reading a book. Sounds like the game's getting tough.
4: It is. Mike's about to win.
7: You're good, Mike. Did you put a spit on that when you rolled it?
8: Seriously. Okay, it's my turn. Although I don't know if I can beat that.
7: Ooh. Ouch, Tim, the bridge.
8: Yeah.
9: Hey, Mike, you got one of those email alert things you signed up for. Something about the game.
3: Really?
7: Mike!
8: Oh, hey! Look out!
3: Oh, I'm sorry. Wow, I didn't mean to do that. Well, I guess the game's over.
8: Yep, guess so. Hey, want to go get some popcorn, Hope?
7: Yeah.
4: Hey, who's picking up the game?
7: We'll help you, Haley. Come on, Tim. Thanks.
8: Oh.
3: What's the email say?
9: Something about an injury.
3: What? Are you kidding?
9: Mike, why don't I just let you sit down here and read?
3: Yeah, thanks, Justin.
10: Hey, everyone.
7: Hi, guys.
3: Oh, no. Wow.
6: Mike, what's wrong? Are you all right?
3: There was an injury. Westtown's pitcher hurt himself at practice.
11: Oh, no, that can't be good, huh?
3: Well, sort of. I mean, good for our team, but wow. Westtown's gonna be hurting.
6: What about the boy?
3: I don't know. It doesn't say a lot right now, except that he's out of the game Saturday for sure.
6: Oh.
3: And he's one of their best players. I mean, he's the key to a lot of their big plays.
7: What's up?
6: Someone on Westtown's team got hurt.
7: Whoa! What's that mean? Coleraine's gonna win for sure?
3: Not necessarily. You never know what might happen, but it helps us.
7: You don't sound too happy about that, Mike. Shouldn't you be?
3: No. It'd be tough being him. I mean, if I got hurt and got pulled out of a game this big, I don't know what I'd do. That's just rough.
7: Are you gonna pray for him?
3: Yeah, of course I am. I mean, this is a game, a big one. But if he ends up hurting himself badly enough, it could ruin his career. And this guy, Kirk Harmon, he's good enough to have a career in baseball.
11: Really?
3: Yeah. There have already been scouts looking his way.
11: Oh.
3: This could ruin all of that for him.
6: Oh. You know, Mike, it's good to hear that you have it in perspective.
9: Yeah, it is.
7: But still, womp him on Saturday!
9: That's a good way to put it, Hope.
3: I do want to womp him, Hope. I just want him to be okay, too.
12: And here we are with Coleraine up by 5 and Westtown looking a little tired. The pitcher's arm seems to be getting soft, and he's almost giving away the plays at this point. It looks like Coleraine's in this to win it, and wait, what's this?
6: John, it looks like...
11: I know, but it can't be right.
7: Hey, what's happening? I don't get it.
12: Yes, it is. Westtown's bringing in Harmon out of the bullpen. Earlier today, he was out of the game for an injury, but the coach must feel he's doing well enough to come in and cover for the rest of the game.
7: What? I thought he wasn't allowed to play.
11: So did I.
6: I wonder what Mike thinks.
3: Coach, he can't play Harmon. Isn't that against the rules?
1: That's tough, Mike. If the doctor hasn't cleared him, it could be. I don't know. It's not up to me. I just trust that the coach knows what he's doing and that he's keeping those boys as safe as he can.
3: But, Coach, what if they win?
1: Then they win. But we played by the rules we set out, and we didn't change something just to win. We did it the right way. Now, come on. Let's go, Mike. You're up.
3: All right.
7: Is it almost over? I mean the game. Did we win yet?
9: Not yet, Hope. We're close, though.
6: That boy doesn't look good. Is he...
4: Oh, no!
7: Did you see that?
4: Oh,
7: my goodness,
11: see that?
7: What happened?
6: Oh, John, he's...
11: I know. Look. Look, he's getting up now.
6: Oh,
11: they're helping him off the field. And there's a doctor.
7: That boy! Is he okay?
6: I don't know, Hope. I don't know.
12: And this game's about to take a very interesting turn, folks. That's the league official in charge of today's ball game out there on the mound talking with the coaches. Stick around, folks. You won't want to miss this.
13: Mr. Satter?
14: Yes?
13: Mr. Mincer is on the phone for you. Line 4.
14: Thank you, Sarah. Mincer, hello.
0: How are things in Coleraine?
5: Hello, Mr. Satter. It's good to speak to you, sir.
0: What do you need, Mincer?
5: Well, I was calling to talk to you about the Richter situation, Richter Properties.
0: Yes?
5: Well, it's not exactly what Monica signed up for. She's obviously distraught, and she's consulting attorneys, and...
0: What do I care if Coleraine's almost mayor is a little upset? You think some small-town attorney frightens me?
5: No, not at all. I just... Well, that's not what she bargained for, that's all.
0: It's for the good of the company. Peace of heaven, Mincer. You do what you need to do, remember? Whatever it takes to get ahead. So what if someone gets bumped along the way? It's where you get that matters, not how you get there.
5: I understand. I do. It's just, it could get messy down here.
0: Messy? Pa, I don't care about messy. Monica Richter's made her own bed. Let her lie in it. She did what she did with that money by her choice. She's going to reap the rewards now.
5: Rewards? She's going to lose half of her income, if not more.
0: You play with the big boys, you get hurt sometimes. She'll get up, brush it off. But it has nothing to do with us. Her choice, her decisions, not ours. Clean it up, Mincer. Get us out of this mess legally. We need to be as far away from Monica Richter as we can when all this evidence comes to light. Cut all ties. We have nothing to do with any of them. We take over the properties. We finish all dealings with her, and we move on our plans for peace of heaven. But we do it without our names being mixed up with Monica Richter. Got it?
5: Yes, sir. I understand.
14: Good afternoon, folks, and thanks for coming out to the game. We appreciate each and every one of you that have supported the teams as they've gotten to this point. Unfortunately, we have an announcement to make. Due to several rule violations discovered by the league, we are disappointed to share that the Westtown youth baseball team has been disqualified. The game is now forfeit. Coleraine will be moving on to the state semifinals.
15: Right, yes, we
16: awesome.
15: Won.
16: What? No way.
17: That stinks.
15: What do you mean, we won?
17: We did not win. We got it handed to us on a platter.
16: Yeah.
17: We didn't even earn it.
15: We definitely won.
17: Get out of here.
1: Okay, hold on, guys. I know it's not how we expected to move on, and it's a tough call, but we did earn it. We did the right thing. We played the right way. We followed the rules, and it got us here. And we'll continue doing that and get as far as we can. I have no doubt we can take state if we want it.
3: But coach...
1: Yes, Mike?
3: How's Kirk Harmon? Is he all right?
18: Yeah, is he okay?
1: Well, in the conference on the mound, I heard from their team doctor. He'll be fine, but I don't know if he'll play ball again.
17: Oh, no.
1: It's a really sad situation.
3: Wow, that's awful.
17: Yeah, that is terrible.
1: The rules are in place for a reason. They keep people safe, whether they realize it or not.
3: Yeah. That's a tough lesson to learn, Coach. I hope he's okay.
1: Me too. It's really sad when someone has to learn a lesson the hard way. But you ever hear the phrase, you reap what you sow?
3: Yeah, it's in the Bible. Galatians, I think.
1: That's a good parallel here. They weren't following the rules, and they weren't doing what they were supposed to be doing. They were planning bad things. It's only a matter of time when you make choices like that, you know? Plant those seeds, they're gonna grow into something, and you might not like what it is. It's too bad that the lesson had to be learned by one of the kids.
3: Yeah.
1: Now, guess what, boys?
15: What?
1: We're going to the semifinals.
15: Yes.
1: We've got a lot of work to do.
3: All right, hands in, guys. Coleraine on three. 1, 2, 3.
19: Coleraine!
20: In our lives, we come face to face with lots of rules. Parents tell us when we're supposed to go to bed. Our teachers tell us how long assignments are supposed to be. And coaches make us practice and practice some more. In the Bible, God gives us rules too. They're all part of His plan for us. We might not understand why sometimes, but those rules are there for us to help us and protect us. Psalm 119 is the longest poem in the Bible. Verse 105 says, "Your word is a lamp to my feet and a light for my path." So let's celebrate that God cares for us so much. Beyond Gilead is based on characters and situations in Down Gilead Lane and is a production of Keys for Kids Ministries, a listener-supported ministry. Today's episode, Foul Territory, was written by Lori Twitchell and directed by Steve Odell. The recording session was engineered by Roy Wallace, Joe Carroll handled the sound design, and John Campbell provided all the music. Terry Ritchie was our executive producer, and I'm still Zach. We'll see you next time, Beyond Gilead.
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2: 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Strong storms in the forecast for today, a high of 87. For tonight, 57 and 77, partly cloudy Sunday. Sunshine on your Monday, up to 83. And that's your forecast, courtesy of the Heartland Christian Association and Angel 95 FM.

0: got another one?
1: Well, let me see. The tortoise and the hare, Humpty Dumpty, Little Red Riding Hood.
0: Ah, those are baby stories.
1: Oh, yeah, here we go. Ooh, I do have another one, and it's a good one. Let's see, the name of it is...
2: Wait, don't tell us now. 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
1: Ooh, good idea.
3: Well, that settles it then. We all come back and be in another story together.
0: Oh, that's it. Now you got me excited.

0: Angel 95, welcome to another week of Closet Classics. Jerry Q here with a salute to Mark Robertson, who has been in a variety of Christian bands. Brighton, Generation, The Stand, Under Midnight, The Ragamuffin Band, and who has assisted with projects for The Allies, The Altar Boys, and Mark Pogue. We just heard My Deliverer, a song Rich Mullins had hoped to complete. But as we know now, Rich's life will be cut short 9 days after he recorded a rough version of the song on a cheap battery-powered tape recorder. His band, the Ragamuffin Band, was left to complete the song you just heard. And Mark Robertson was in that band. Mark also helped form the band This Train around the same time. This Train sang the classic I Saw the Light. The Allies, best known for its lead singer Bob Carlyle, was also assisted by Mark Robertson at one time. The Allies sang In My Life, a hit for that band in 1992. Mark Pogue received assistance from Mark Robertson as well. We heard Pogue sing Bride of Restoration, a 1991 hit. And we started out the Closet Classics today with Brighton's cover of Any Time at All. Mark Robertson, the common denominator in all of those songs. There are more Closet Classics on the way. It's Bash here on the way at Angel 95 FM.
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0: 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Well, you may have seen them in Manhattan a long time ago. That was Greg and Rebecca Sparks. Sparks for short, and You Can't Dance. 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
1: 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Strong storms in the forecast for today, a high of 87, for tonight 57, and 77 partly cloudy Sunday. Sunshine on your Monday up to 83. And that's your forecast courtesy of the Heartland Christian Association and Angel 95 FM.

Angel 95's Closet Classics with Tammy Trent's number one song from 1995, Your Love Is For Always. Kathy DeColi sang You're All I Need to Get By, a cover of a 1968 Ashford and Simpson hit. And we started this set off with Perfection from Rene Garcia, a former backup artist for David Meese and Amy Grant. 1988 was her year for hits. 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Here's Amy Grant to close out the show with an early concert recording from 1981. 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
0: 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Strong storms in the forecast for today, a high of 87. For tonight, 57 and 77, partly cloudy Sunday. Sunshine on your Monday, up to 83. And that's your forecast, courtesy of the Heartland Christian Association and Angel 95 FM.
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5: Hey guys, Phil Wickham here. I've got a brand new song out called It Really Is Amazing Grace, but it's not really brand new. I'm just taking that beautiful hymn that we all know and love, Amazing Grace, added a new chorus and a new bridge to it. I love this song so much, and when I did some reading about it, I realized that this song, you guys, was written by a slave trader. This man named John Newton was slave trading on ships in the 18th century, and in the middle of a storm, he cried out to God, saying, God, if you help me, I give my life to you. And after that moment, he survived the storm, and little by little, he understood what that prayer meant. He gave his life to Jesus, and Jesus changed his life. He went on to becoming a pastor and a minister and someone who spoke out against slavery. It's a testament to the grace of God at work in someone's life. And though we're not all slave traders, we all are in need of God's grace, and that's why I think this song's connected with so many people over the years. It is a joy to be a small part of the huge story of this song, and I invite you all to sing it out with me. It really is Amazing Grace.
6: Never

0: That is Phil Wickham and Crowder, number 17 this time with It Really Is Amazing Grace, here on 20 The Countdown Magazine. Now Tasha Layton is moving up a point this week as well with her song, Meet Me in the Valley. Here it is on 20.
1: Number 16.

0: She's moving up one to number 16 this time. That's Tasha Layton with Meet Me in the Valley here on 20 The Countdown Magazine. And in case you haven't heard about it yet, she just released a short film that was inspired by Meet Me in the Valley, and it's on YouTube. You can find a link to it at our website, 20thecountdown.com. Go check it out. It's pretty cool. Well, earlier at the beginning of the month, I mentioned that my wife, Christy, and I, we celebrated 24 years together in marriage. It was pretty incredible, and we did a little like day trip kind of thing here in the DFW area where we live right around our anniversary, but we really wanted to get away. My wife kind of had a couple of places on her bucket list that she wanted to go to, and so we finally made it happen. It's so hard to get away, but when we do, we absolutely love doing it. We got to travel to Charleston, South Carolina, and we got to check out all the cool stuff there. So much history there in that little town, and so many great restaurants and coffee shops, I might add. We found them all, just about. And while we were there, we thought, you know what? While we're in this part of the world, why don't we go ahead and rent a car and drive down to Savannah, Georgia, too. And we also did a little Hilton Head Day and everything, and just got to kind of check out that part of the country. We have never been there, and it was just beautiful. It's something so different than what we see here in Texas. And we even did one of those walking tours. We had a little guide and a big group of people that got together, and we walked all around Charleston, kind of checking out all these historic places. And that was fascinating. I've never done a walking tour, but it totally 5 stars. I totally recommend doing that if you're ever in that area. So fun trip, though. Loved getting away, but I'm glad to be back with you. So we're continuing to count down these top 20 songs this weekend.
1: Coming up.
0: Well, in addition to those songs that we're counting down this weekend, we have the artist news happening a little later this hour and some more stories behind some of these great songs, too. Carly Ann Taylor, she's coming up a little later with a story behind Why Should I Worry? And next hour, we're going to hear from Jamie McDonald and Elevation Worship on their songs.
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3: Hey, this is Brian from Billings, Montana. I just want to say that I really appreciate the countdown every week. 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
8: UFOs and God is one of the most fascinating, genuinely unsettling documentaries you will ever watch. Millions of people worldwide claim aliens are real. that they've been taken, abducted, removed from their beds in the dead of night, and forced onto spacecraft they cannot explain, including the film's own director, whose harrowing personal account will make the hair on the back of your neck stand up and stay there. But this documentary dares to ask the deeper question, what are these people actually encountering, and how does it connect profoundly, unavoidably, to faith in God? Theologians, scientists, and ordinary people from every background wrestle openly with experiences that defy easy explanation. 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
0: Well, he's back in the same spot again this week. Here is Pat Barry with I've Got a Fire on 20.
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0: It is Josiah Queen with his song Demons, number 13 this week here on 20 The Countdown Magazine. That's after a one-point climb, by the way. You know, before Christian music took off for Josiah, he actually worked construction with his dad, and some of his earliest songs were recorded at home with a simple little setup, and it was a reminder that God can use even our humble beginnings to reach people all around the world, isn't it? Well, coming up here in just a few minutes, we have another edition of Three Things You Need to Know. That's our artist news, where we'll catch you up on all the latest happenings and some of those stories from your favorite Christian artist. But before we get there, I'm curious, what is your favorite part of our countdown? I know it's a tough question, right? You've got to like at least one thing, too. And maybe it's the countdown itself, the artist news, maybe the listener stories, the throwback. Maybe it's just discovering new music with our future fan favorite that's next hour. 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Or if you are on social media and you're following us on Facebook or on Instagram, you can leave a little comment there and tell us what keeps you coming back each week.
1: Coming up.
0: Well, in addition to those three things you need to know in our artist news, I also have some more music to close out this first hour before we hit our top 10 songs. And the next hour, we're going to do something fun. 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That is our future fan favorite. So you'll hear the winning song next hour. Stay with us.
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8: 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Strong storms in the forecast for today, a high of 87. For tonight, 57 and 77, partly cloudy Sunday. Sunshine on your Monday, up to 83. And that's your forecast, courtesy of the Heartland Christian Association and Angel 95 FM.
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0: That is Sidewalk Profits with Live Like That. That is a 20 The Countdown magazine throwback because it is from the year 2012. 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
2: We're halfway through this weekend's countdown, and the top 10 is just ahead, where 5 songs have moved up, 3 have slipped down, and only 2 have stayed exactly where they were last time. I also have a question for you. Did you cast your vote in last week's future fan favorite? Well, if you did, then stick around, because before long, we'll find out which song earned enough listener votes to become a future fan favorite. Maybe the track you picked will be the one that we play coming up later this hour. Well, there's still plenty more to come as we count down the biggest songs in Christian music together and hear a few stories behind them as well.
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0: That is Phil Wickham dropping two spots to land at number 8 with his song Homesick for Heaven here on 20 The Countdown Magazine. Well, are you curious about something related to this show that you'd like to ask? Well, I welcome your questions, so send them my way. I received a message recently from Lynn in Ottawa, Canada, who said, in this world of comparison, do artists get bothered by their song going up and down? I pray they don't. Well, that's actually a thoughtful question. While this is a countdown show and we do keep track of chart positions, the real win isn't a song moving from number 8 to number 5. The real win is when a song points someone to Jesus or encourages a believer. Then Lynn went on to say, may you receive more and more stories of people coming to and returning to the Lord through your program. That is a prayer I can get behind, Lynn. Thanks for that. And at the end of the day, that's the mission here of 20 The Countdown Magazine. Not just counting down the songs, but spreading the gospel around the world through music, one countdown at a time. And if God has used a song on this countdown in your life, you got to tell me about it. 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
0: Well, there's some more stories behind a few of the songs on the countdown, like Elevation Worship. They're in to tell us about Alleluia. And later on, the band Mercy Me. Bart Miller's going to be here telling us about Make It Well. Plus, we have that winning future fan favorite. So if you voted on those new songs last week, then I'm sure you were just waiting patiently to find out which song got the most votes there at our website. We're going to play the full song for you, so don't go anywhere.
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3: 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I've been listening to 20 The Countdown Magazine since 2020. I enjoyed the show because of the encouragement William gives. 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
3: 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Strong storms in the forecast for today, a high of 87. For tonight, 57 and 77, partly cloudy Sunday. Sunshine on your Monday, up to 83. And that's your forecast, courtesy of the Heartland Christian Association and Angel 95 FM.
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6: Hey, everyone. I'm Chris from Elevation Worship. Our new song, Alleluia, is built on one simple truth. I didn't wake up today by accident. I've been gifted another day by God, and I get to choose what to do with it. And this song shouts, I came to praise. That's why I woke up today. So no matter what I'm walking through, God is worthy. No matter how I'm feeling, He's still faithful, and He deserves my praise.
5: Number 7.

They're moving up one to number seven. That is the band Elevation Worship, and that's their song Alleluia. Next, this artist is making a one-point climb up the countdown. It is Zach Williams with his latest called Wait For Me on 20.

0: the band Elevation Rhythm, and they are climbing up two spots to land there at number two. That's their song called Washed, and they are moving up pretty fast, I'd say. Only 16 weeks on the countdown. I think they're kind of having a little challenge there for that number one spot, aren't they? Won't be long. We'll see if they make it. But hey, stick around, because the number one song is coming up for you next.
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0: 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That parody band Apologetics. 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
2: 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Strong storms in the forecast for today, a high of 87. For tonight, 57 and 77, partly cloudy Sunday. Sunshine on your Monday, up to 83. And that's your forecast, courtesy of the Heartland Christian Association and Angel 95 FM.
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0: 'cause you're good. It is Matthew West back in the number one spot for a fifth week in a row. That is his song called Good here on 20, the Countdown Magazine. That's pretty impressive, isn't it? He has been here on the Countdown for 15 weeks total and five of those weeks at number one there. But I noticed that Elevation Rhythm, they are gaining pretty quickly on that top spot. We'll have to see if they battle it out with Matthew there and take over next time. I'm William Ryan III, and I want to invite you back next weekend because we're going to be doing it again. We're going to count down the biggest songs in Christian music together. But in the meantime, be sure you head over to our website, 20thecountdown.com, and say hello. Let me know where you're listening from. 20, 20, the Countdown
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The battle belongs to our God. Amen. I'm Jay the Rack Man. Fighting a little pain. Feel like I might have just a little bit of a cold, but that's all right. You know, it's that time of the year. Mold. Well, I live on the West Coast near the ocean, and it's very moist. So some of our house has to be cleaned often. And if you've got a good recipe for cleaning up mold, please let me know. Contact me at Rackman Christian Radio at 530-643-7222. All right. Well, here's our daily viable verse for this hour. If you believe, you will receive whatever you ask for in prayer. Matthew 21:22. Well, there is a caveat to that. I won't get into that. But basically, if you believe, you will receive whatever you ask for in prayer. In other words, if you ask the Lord within his will, and you believe it, you will receive whatever you ask. Well, that verse has been overtaken by name it and claim it. I ask for it. I believe in it. Why isn't it happening? Well, because you're not God. Amen. Well, I got quite a few songs coming up before our first break. Carl Rae, Kate Stanford, David Donatelli, Cash Memphis, and here is Susanna McFarlane and Jerusalem.

0: Welcome to Today's Hope with Kristen Rickards. Every day, the same sentiment of regret is heard at countless funerals. There are people wishing they had shown their appreciation to the deceased sooner. Now, it's too late to offer their gratitude. I pray our loved ones always know what they mean to us. But let's not stop there. Each of us have had experiences with teachers, pastors, friends, mentors, or all of the above that have left a huge impact. Growing up, I had a Sunday school teacher who made me feel so special. There was no one else in my age category at the church I attended, so the class was going to be canceled. However, she insisted on teaching me. She gave the class her all, preparing with her whole heart as if there were 50 students, and poured so much love and wisdom into me. I'm so thankful for what she did. Every now and then I think of her kindness. Wouldn't it be nice for her to know what she meant to me? In today's world, it's so easy to do this. It would take limited effort to find her on social media and send her a message. I just need to do it. If I start brainstorming, I know I can make a whole list of people who I need to thank. I bet you can too. Let's ask God to bring these people to the forefront of our mind. It would be such an encouragement to them. Imagine being on the receiving end of a note or a message like this. How uplifting. I am challenging us to have a sense of urgency in our gratitude. Don't wait to tell people what they mean to you. If God put the thought on your heart, it's for a reason. That person needs the blessing of your thankfulness. Let's meditate on this verse today. Proverbs 11:25. Whoever has a generous heart will prosper. Whoever refreshes others will be refreshed. This has been Today's Hope with Kristen Rickards.
1: Everything's chill now, dude. Everything's chill. According to the Bible, God is the same yesterday, today, and forever. But according to my parents, God has been chilling out a lot. Last time I went home, my youngest sister still like lives at home like during the holidays and like during like breaks and stuff like that. I went home because I did a show, stayed at my parents' house. I got home a little bit late. My sister was in the basement watching a movie with her boyfriend with the door locked. I was like, what's going on in here? My mom from the other room goes, John, chill out. Give him some privacy. Excuse me. What happened, dude? We had to watch Kirk Cameron movies on separate couches.
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3: This is Bob. I want to ask for a song called Judgment Day by Phil Keaggy, and I would appreciate it if you would play it. I know it's Rackman Show today, so everybody be excited. It's Monday, so it's Rackman Show. Thank you very much. Bye-bye.

0: 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Or finally, go down below. 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Let us know, and we'll contact you, okay? 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All right, let's take a break for new music update right now on the Rackman Show.
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was new music by Grace Gonzalez. And before that, Nora and Dance Dance. Okay. Did you know obesity began to rise when we swapped animal fats for seed oils, swapped real food for ultra-processed junk, swapped cooking for convenience, swapped outdoors for indoors, swapped play for video games, swapped animal-based for plant-based, swapped protein for refined carbohydrates, swapped full fat for low fat, and swapped ancestral wisdom for modern advice. In other words, we think we know so much years later, but in fact, I'm going to say a good part of us in the world are overweight, obesity. I know I am, and there's nothing I can, I've tried, I really have, and I do, and I go for a walk. Actual exercise is not good for me. That's a problem because of the pain in my body. It just doesn't get better over time. It just gets worse over time. Okay. And then there's this. Next time I preach on tithing, don't sing Jesus Paid It All as our invitational hymn. Come on, song leaders. I got to tell you, you got to love them, right? You really got to love them. All right. Let's continue with more music. Here's Big Daddy Weave. I've just seen too much.

weird thing that over the years I haven't had to wear a name tag when I went to see the dentist. I mean, I'm doing better now, but for years I didn't really anxiously await my opportunity to spend time in the dentist chair. I'm sure you don't necessarily look forward to that either. I mean, look, we all have a tendency to avoid appointments that may be unpleasant, don't we? And in most cases, you could put off, even cancel meetings that you don't want to have. Well, in most cases. I'm Ron Hushcraft, and I want to have a word with you today about the appointment you will keep. In our word for today from the Word of God, God announces that appointment. It's in His book, but it's not in yours. Hebrews 9:27, man is destined to die once, and after that, to face judgment. God makes it very clear. We have an appointment with our Creator, or, as the old-timers used to say, meet our Maker. Now, that final reality is something that, well, we'd rather run from than face it a lot of times. One alternative idea we hear a lot about is reincarnation. Of course, that's not really a new idea. Reincarnation proposes that we can escape this day of reckoning indefinitely through an endless cycle of starting over. Of course, the only one who knows for sure what happens beyond death is God Himself. And He leaves absolutely no room for us going around again when it says man's destiny is to die once and after that to face judgment. When God talks about facing judgment, He says you and I will have to account to Him for our life. A life that, according to the Bible, has been lived outside our Creator's plans. In God's own words, all have sinned and fall short of the glory of God. Nobody has lived up to God's standards. Everybody has the death penalty of sin to deal with. That's why so many people become religious. That's why we try to do good. We hope we can somehow pay off our sins. But again, our way of getting ready for our appointment with God is useless. The Bible says that at the time of judgment, every mouth will be silenced and the whole world held accountable to God. Therefore, He says, no one will be declared righteous. That means right with God, qualified to go to heaven, by observing the law or doing all the right things. There's no way you can pay your sin bill with your religion or your generosity or your goodness. The only way this eternal bill could be paid was by God's eternal Son, Jesus Christ. The payment we're trying to make with our goodness was already made by Jesus when He took our death penalty on His cross. The only question God's going to ask you when you keep your appointment with Him is, what did you do with my son? Years ago, when prairie fires would sweep across Indian lands, Native Americans would literally fight fire with fire. They would actually set a fire in a trench around their village. And when the prairie fire hit that already burned area, it stopped. The principle of stopping the fire was simple. The fire cannot go where the fire has already been. The fire of God's judgment for the sinning we've all done has already fallen on His Son at the cross. If you put your trust in Jesus to be your Savior from your sin, your judgment is canceled because the fire cannot go where the fire has already been. Other appointments can be postponed, canceled, but not your appointment with God. Denying it, ignoring it, running from it won't change it. The only thing to do is be prepared for it. And you can do that by telling Jesus right where you are that you want to begin this life-saving relationship with Him.

0: 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I'm Jay The Rack Man. Let's do it some more. More music coming up next.
1: Well, I have sinned and fallen short of the glory of the Lord.

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1: 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I hope as you listen, they'll encourage your heart too. For the Lord is the great God, the great King above all gods. In his hands are the depths of the earth, and the mountains' peaks belong to him. The sea is his, for he

0: 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Let us kneel before the Lord our Maker. When life is hard, my friend, and you feel small and insignificant, remember, the God of the universe loves you, and he has a good plan for your life. He really does have your life in his hands, and there's nothing too difficult for him.
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2: 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I'm Dr. Wes Stafford, inviting you to learn from the vast and astonishing airport security experience of author, speaker, and comedian Ken Davis.
3: I remember back when I first started this, one time another nasty guy said, "Put your luggage on that table." I put my luggage on there, and he started going through it. He said, "You stand there. Don't touch this luggage." He's going through my luggage. I started laughing, not out loud, because I did not like the full body search. I had both hands over my mouth, but my shoulders were heaving. My stomach hurt. I had been gone 47 days. He was digging through really bad luggage. There were undies in there I was afraid of. And he's taking them out, laying them on the table. In front of hundreds of people, there's one. I tapped him on the shoulder. I said, "Hey, you want to see a security alert? There's a security alert right there." Found a pair of fingernail clippers. I never saw a man get so excited in my entire life. "What are these? What are these?" I said, "In Tennessee, we call those fingernail clippers." He said, "What are you planning to do with them?" He asked. I said, "After the airplane took off, I was thinking I could work my way through the fuselage with them."
4: Someday, I'm going to learn to keep my mouth shut. They'll call it my funeral. Lighten up and live.
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1: Hey, this is Daniel Britt, and here's what's new in Christian music this week. Dance duo Anthem X puts a new spin on Seth Schleeder's number one song, Counting My Blessings, and it's out now. God,

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5: 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I'm Dr. Wes Stafford, inviting you to learn from the vast and astonishing airport security experience of author, speaker, and comedian Ken Davis.
6: I remember back when I first started this, one time another nasty guy said, "Put your luggage on that table." I put my luggage on there, and he started going through it. He said, "You stand there. Don't touch this luggage." He's going through my luggage. I started laughing, not out loud, because I did not like the full body search. I had both hands over my mouth, but my shoulders were heaving. My stomach hurt. I had been gone 47 days. He was digging through really bad luggage. There were undies in there I was afraid of. And he's taking them out, laying them on the table. In front of hundreds of people, there's one. I tapped him on the shoulder. I said, "Hey, you want to see a security alert? There's a security alert right there." Found a pair of fingernail clippers. I never saw a man get so excited in my entire life. What are these? What are these? I said, "In Tennessee, we call those fingernail clippers." He said, "What are you planning to do with them?" He asked. I said, "After the airplane took off, I was thinking I could work my way through the fuselage with them."
7: Someday, I'm going to learn to keep my mouth shut. They'll call it my funeral. Lighten up and live.
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8: I know we got a lot of different people here from different backgrounds and stuff, but that's what this song is about, how we're the same. I bet you everybody in this room probably has one of these at your house right now. Canadian coins and a birthday candle.

0: four. A keys to a car we sold last year, a red beer koozie, and we don't drink beer, and a friendship bracelet from somebody I don't like no more in the jungle, yeah. G.I. Joes and Barbie parts, milk jug rings and Nerf gun darts, a garage door opener, remote control. I hope that's a melted Tootsie. 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
1: Don't throw it out, it's still good.
0: But I like to throw it all in the fire. And we could make s'mores with a jug. You know I'm a wishing. Well, there's a Game Boy memory card from 1994. A Post-it notes and AC adapter, super glue, and grandma's clapper. And

Well, I pray that you enjoyed the show. The microphone was not working. We've got some setting issues, and we're going to get them resolved. But thank you so much for listening this week. I'll be back next week. Actually, I don't think I will. That's right. I've got eye surgeries going on. So, hey, thanks again. You guys take care. God bless.

0: Hey there, I just want to thank you for listening to the Rackman Show this week. I'm Jay the Rackman, and this ministry is definitely supported by a very worthwhile nonprofit. It's called JTM Ministry Solutions. And just know, when you support Rackman Christian Radio, those funds go to JTM Ministry Solutions to support young and old people that are missing things in life. We call them the families in need. That's right. But some of that money also keeps the Rackman Christian Radio Network alive. So do what you can. Thank you so much for doing what you do, praying, sharing, and giving. We'll see you next week. Take care, and God bless.
1: Son, let's build that birdhouse.
2: Oh, boy. Can I pound the nails?
1: Sure. Hold the nail and hit it in. A little harder. Is the hammer too heavy?
2: Yeah.
1: Okay, use both hands, and I'll hold the nail.
2: Okay.
1: Now take aim and...
2: Dad, remember the third commandment. You shall not use the Lord's name in vain. Oh. When we do, we show disrespect. Okay, Dad?
1: Fine, son.
2: Can I go play now?
1: Sure, son.
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4: 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Strong storms in the forecast for today, a high of 87. For tonight, 57 and 77, partly cloudy Sunday. Sunshine on your Monday, up to 83. And that's your forecast, courtesy of the Heartland Christian Association and Angel 95 FM.
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5: 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Your buddy Joe Neal here with you. Thank you so much for joining me. Over the course of this next hour, we have a wide variety of Christian music spanning multiple subgenres, along with the stories, testimonies, and anecdotes of faith that will help you in your everyday walk. Music upcoming from Brandon Lake, Micah Tyler, Joseph O'Brien, and so much more. Right now, kicking off our program, here is a tune from Sons of Sunday. Here is their tune called One More Day. Here, the band explains the heart behind their brand new single. Take a listen.
6: I'm Chris Brown from Sons of Sunday, and this is the heart behind our song, One More Day. This one has been such a sobering song for me. I cannot tell you how many times I've cried just listening to it, because it frames a lens for me of how blessed I am. How blessed I am to just be here today, how blessed I am to have opened my eyes this morning, how grateful I am to have breath in my lungs, just to be living another day here on earth. I don't know about you, but when I get the right perspective of how my life is held up only by God's mercy and only by God's grace, I cannot help but be grateful. So we hope this song leads you to that place of gratitude, that place of thankfulness, and that place of worship.

California country artist Victoria Bailey here on the Christian Media Spotlight Radio Show. She says about that particular tune, "I spent a lot of time in prayer, and it came to me as a comforting melody. It was the first song written for the record. The lyrics also follow the tradition of glorifying heaven and leaving behind a life lived well and true in faith." Victoria Bailey and "Sweet By and By" here on the Christian Media Spotlight Radio Show. Jim Neal here with you. Speaking of "Sweet By and By," it has to do with our next tune, which allows us to take a trip to the Wayback Machine for our Throwback Tune of the Week. This is a portion of the show where we give you a tune from a previous decade that was impacting hearts then and is surely impacting hearts today. This one celebrates a bit of a milestone, 25 years young this year, from her 38th solo album. Can you imagine that? 38th solo album in 2001. My goodness. And she's still doing it today. 38th solo album, Little Sparrow. This came out in January of 2001. She had a little tune called "In the Sweet By and By." I'm talking about the one, the only, the timeless Dolly Parton. It's right here on the Throwback Tune of the Week, Trip to the Wayback Machine on the Christian Media Spotlight Radio Show.

0: singer-songwriter based out of Nashville, Tennessee. He grew up with two musical parents. He had music running through his blood from day one. At the age of 12, he taught himself how to play the piano and realized that is where his passion was. He says, "I've always gravitated towards performance. It's one of those unexplainable drives that God puts in you. Music was one of those few things that it didn't seem like a burden to learn and grow in. His talent took him to the quarterfinals of America's Got Talent, and Toby Mac took notice as well, signing him to his goatee label. It's Joseph O'Brien looking down here on the Christian Media Spotlight Radio Show. Joe Neal here with you. Music coming from Chandler Moore, but right now, here is a brand new tune here on the program from the likes of John Allen featuring Mac Brock with this one. It's Keep On Finding More. Here, John Allen explains the meaning behind their brand new tune. Take a listen.
1: My name is John Allen, and this is the story behind Keep On Finding More. The bridge declares that our God is a friend and a father. He's the story and the author of hope and love. He's the well and the water. An endless well of living water that washes us with new mercies every morning. Verse 1 states, more than we could ever ask, imagine, or dream, he's better. Whether you've been following Christ for one day or 70 years, we know as his children that a life spent in his presence only gets better. God bless you and enjoy the song.

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1: 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Just to name a few, thank you to everyone who airs our program each and every week. We really do appreciate it, especially as we're going to be commemorating our 250th episode next week on our show. Right now, here is the latest from Micah Tyler. He explains the meaning behind this one. Here is his tune, Perfectly. Here's Micah telling you all about it.
2: Hey, this is Micah Tyler with the message of my new song, Perfectly. I want to be perfect. I look around at the people next to me. I look on social media and over again, I see this perfect picture of someone's life. And I think to myself, God, when other people are brave, all I see is fear in my life. And then I remember that it's God's perfect love that casts out that fear. I feel like every time that I make a turn, it is heading down another broken road when I remember that God has a perfect plan for my life. See, at the end of the day, when we throw up our hands and we confess the places that we fall short, that's when God's perfect love shows up and loves us perfectly.

Brandon Lake featuring Lainey Wilson, The God I Know Now, here on the Christian Media Spotlight Radio Show. Jim Neal here with you. We have another duet coming up here in just a few minutes. We have Anna Golden featuring an appearance from Rita Springer on that one with I Love It Here. But right now, it's time to take a second trip of the show to the Wayback Machine for our throwback tune of the week. This is a portion of the show where we give you a tune from a previous decade that was impacting hearts then, and of course, impacting hearts today. And this one certainly is impacting hearts today. One of the more influential artists of our time. This one is all the way back from 33 years ago already to 1993. It's a classic from the late, great Rich Mullins. He says about this one, Hold Me Jesus is a song I wrote in Amsterdam and kind of how everything is, quote, legal in Amsterdam. I always thought my parents didn't sin because they were just too old. Well, when I was there, I was as old as my parents were when I used to think that. The reality is, you need Jesus just as much now as you ever did. Amen to that. Your words could not be spoken for the late, great Rich Mullins. Here is his classic, Hold Me Jesus, from 33 years ago, back from 1993. It's right here on the Wayback Machine, throwback to the week, here on the Christian Media Spotlight Radio Show.

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I love it here in the Christian Media Spotlight Radio Show. Final three tunes now. We got music from Crowder coming up with a tune called Sweet Jesus. We are Messengers Halfway Home coming up, but right now here's Aaron Williams in Abide here on the Christian Media Spotlight Radio Show. Our final three tunes on this program.

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We are messengers halfway home, ending this edition of the Christian Media Spotlight Radio Show. 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I will see you then to celebrate 250 next week. 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
1: This is the Weekend 22 Countdown, and I'm Josh Ashton, coming at you with the top 22 Christian hit songs from all across the country. And oh yeah, hope you're having a fantastic weekend. Now, check it out on the show this week. We got Gladden planning to stop by and talk with us about his biggest accomplishments so far in his young career. Colton Dixon pops through, sharing something about the surprises he's witnessed in marriage. Josiah Queen is another plan to stop through, shares about his childhood growing up, when he became a Christian, and how he started playing music. And then finally, Torin Wells, he'll be our final guest, opening up about dealing with his parents' divorce. Also, we've got new music on the show this week. One of them coming at you from KB and another from Jared Sanders. And then, of course, oh yeah, we've got the top 22 songs for the week. So here we go, getting the countdown kicked off. This week, it's Tedashi re-entering the countdown at number 22 with Dungeon on the Weekend 22.
0: Now, the countdown begins. This week's number 22.

0: That's Dungeon from Tedashi. Jumping back onto the countdown at number 22, kicking things off here on the Weekend 22. Now, Gabe Vonhoven, he's got a new song releasing later on this month called All My Hope. He said of the song, it's his favorite so far. And he said, our hope is not in the things of this world, but in a God that loves us. You can hear a sneak peek at the song. It's right there on his Instagram at It's GVO. And GVO is slipping a spot this week down to number 21. Here is Gabe Vonhoven and King on the Weekend 22.
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2: Let me tell you about the King, reigning above, powerful and mighty, came down to love. He sits on the throne, highly seated, for his blood has atoned. He's a roller of stones, can't you see? 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

0: the king.
1: That's King from Gabe Vonhoven, dropping a notch this week down to number 21 on the weekend 22. Now, Sarah Reeves, she is slowly releasing and trickling out every single track of her upcoming album. It's called Standing Up. It's dropping out later on this fall. Up next on the song release calendar, it is called Overnight Success. And that track dropping out June 26th. As for the countdown right now this weekend, we got Sarah Reeves and Runaway inching up a notch this week to take over number 20 on the weekend 22.
2: Number 20.

0: Climbing up one to take over number 20. That is Sarah Reeves and Runaway right here on The Weeknd 22.
1: The Weeknd 22.
0: Hey, what's up? I'm Josh Ashton. And oh yeah, these are the top 22 most played songs on Christian hit radio from all across the country. As we look to number one, who is taking the top end of The Weeknd 22 charts this week? Is it going to be Brandon Lake and Schema Boy spinning another week at number one with No Idols?

0: Ain't the only way to find out. Stay with us. We got it happening right here on the Weekend 22 Countdown. The Weekend
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2: 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Hebrews 11 says, faith is the substance of things hoped for. 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
2: 22. This is the Weekend 22 Countdown, and I hope your weekend is going great. I'm your host, Josh Ashton, and oh yeah, I'm bringing you your favorite songs this weekend from all across the country. Now, we had a chance recently to catch up with Gladden, and the singer-songwriter got to share with us what would be the biggest accomplishment so far in his career.
3: I would say staying true to who I am as a Christian and as an artist. I've had a lot of opportunities for, other collabs and have just artists that kind of go against my values. And I've stayed true to who I am throughout those 20 years. But really not until the last three have I been pushing this artist mindset of trying to turn this into a living. So really excited for what's ahead. But yeah, I would say staying true to who I am. And also the music that I create now is I searched for probably a decade and a half for my sound. So I'm very excited that I've found a sound that is mine, that's kind of unique to who I am. So, like I said, really excited for what's ahead.
2: 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And here he is on the countdown from Gladden with our highest debut of the week. It's Good in My Soul. Check it in at number 19 on the Weekend 22.
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5: 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Yeah, we all go through it, so aren't we all the same? I got a thorn in my side, take it out from where it hides.

0: That is our highest debut of the week from Gladden, crashing into the countdown at number 19. It's called Good in My Soul, and it's right here on the Weekend 22. Now, what would a Christian hip-hop song sound like if it was backed up with a marching band? If you've ever wondered that, you can find out by checking out Miles Minnick's Instagram page, where he performs his track, Where He At, along with the Pittsburgh Marching Show Band. To which Miles even said, yeah, the band took it to the next level. Hey, moving up a spot this week is Sam Rivera with Miles Minnick and DJ Malski, and Beat the Odds. Now, on the Weekend 22.
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0: That's Sam Rivera and Miles Minnick along with DJ Malski. It's Beat the Odds. Up a notch this week to number 18 on the Weekend 22. 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And now on the countdown, we're up to number 17 with a song that is in for a third straight week. It's Derek Minor, Save the Hero, on the Weekend 22.
1: Number 17.

0: that Save the Hero from Derek Minor, holding strong at number 17 on the Weekend 22. And oh yeah, we are on our way to the number one song in the country. And check it out, coming up on the countdown, we're going to be chatting with Colton Dixon about some of the surprises that he's discovered in marriage. Let's get you caught up with all the latest music news with Rachel James. And a whole lot more is still on the way right here on the Weekend 22.
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0: This is the Weekend 22, and I'm Josh Ashton, keeping you up to date with the hottest hit songs of the week. And hey, I hope you're having a fantastic weekend. Now, Jordan Feliz, he wrote a new song entitled J-E-S-U-S, and he gave his Instagram followers a little sneak peek of the track along with a little favor request. He said, "I feel like Forrest Frank and I could crush this. Tag him below and tell me what you think." So, by the way, if you'd like to hear the song we're talking about and tag Forrest on it, you can go to at Jordan Feliz. And we got him on the countdown now as he's followed back two more this week, down to number 16. It's Jordan Feliz and KB with Familia on the Weekend 22.
1: Number 16.

0: That's Jordan Feliz and KB with Familia. Drop it back two this week, down to number 16 on the Weekend 22. And hey, don't forget the Weekend 22. We've got our toll-free comment line up and running for you. That number, it's 1-800-761-HITS. Now, it's there for you. I'm talking 24 hours a day, 7 days a week, just to let us know what you think about the show or to be able to share any other comments or questions that you might have. And maybe even, like right now, be willing to share your story. Because we hit the Weekend 22, we would love to hear your story about how a particular song or artist touched your life. When you happen to think about it, we would love to hear from you. So ring us up anytime. That number, it's 1-800-761-HITS. And now as far as the countdown goes, we're back in it with Forgiveness from Mun as we catch it taking a tumble back five this week on the Weekend 22.
1: Number 15.

0: That's Mon dropping five positions this week to number 15. It's Forgiveness right here on The Weeknd 22. And hey, The Weeknd 22, we've got that Instagram account, and we'd love to be able to follow you back on yours because we do follow back. You can find us on Instagram under the name The Weeknd 22 Countdown. Now, we had a conversation with Colton Dixon recently and got to sharing with us about something that surprised him about being married.
1: It's been awesome, but man, I guess you realize how selfish you are when you get married. And then you're not just like asking yourself, oh, what do you want to eat? Or, oh, what movie you want to watch? Or whatever it is. You then have someone else to run all that by. And it's not even, at first it was kind of selfishly you ask, but you still are trying to control the narrative back to what you want. But now it's, I'm not perfect at it, but now it's become more like, oh, no, no, like I want to do what you want to do. Like, I want you to be happy in the situation. Learning that it's each person giving 100%, not meeting in the middle with 50-50, because that doesn't work. Trust me, it does not work. You got to give it all you got. And I guess that way, like if the other person doesn't, you know that you gave it all that you had. Our job is not to be concerned with what the other person's doing. It's just do you. Do what God asks you to do. And you hope and pray that the other person's doing the same thing.
0: Thank you, Colton. And here is Colton Dixon up a notch this week to number 14 with The Love I Have For You on The Weeknd 22.
2: Number 14.

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2: Switchfoot has revealed the full track list for their upcoming album, Forever Now, and the release is just a week away, June 26th. The album is their 14th studio record, and by all accounts, it's the most thematic and narrative-driven project of their career. All 13 tracks were written by lead vocalist John Foreman, and the whole album centers on a pretty compelling concept: the emotional experience of a person's final day on Earth and the questions that come with it. John described the songwriting process as putting your cup out in the rain and hoping you get something nourishing. When it works, he says, that's when it gets really fun. You've already heard two singles from the record, Wake Up Mr. Crow back in March, and Absolution, which just hit alternative radio this week. The Forever Now tour kicks off this fall with special guest Amberlin hitting 38 cities. And tickets are on sale now at switchfoot.com. I'm Rachel James with Music News.
0: Oh, and definitely for the latest news throughout the week, don't hesitate. 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Hey, by the way, as far as the countdown goes, still plenty of music left in the show this week, including the latest from Allison Ede and a new one for you from KB and No Big Deal. It's all coming up and more right here on The Weeknd 22.
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4: 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Man, we're just having an incredible summer already. 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It's not stopped. It's only getting busier, so please come by and see me, not only for a great cup of coffee, but for maybe a hug or a great conversation. 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
6: Got It From My Mama returns on Up TV, and this episode is an absolute treat. Host Jennifer Vickery Smith sits down with Donna Kelsey, mother of NFL superstars Jason and Travis, for a warm, wonderfully candid conversation that goes straight to the heart of what family really means. Donna takes us back before the Super Bowls, before the sold-out stadiums, before Taylor Swift, to two boys trying every sport imaginable before football finally claimed them, to childhood scrapes with bullies, to moments of troublemaking that only a mother could tell with quite that much affection. And then something genuinely moving. Donna and her ex-husband made a deliberate sacrificial decision, and they chose to stay married until both sons finished college, prioritizing their boys' stability above everything else. That's not just good parenting. That's extraordinary love. Jennifer Smith creates the perfect space for Donna to breathe, reflect, and share freely. No objectionable content whatsoever.
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0: Welcome back to The Weekend 22. What's up? I'm Josh Ashton, and oh yeah, we are counting down the top hit songs of the week. Thanks for sharing part of your weekend with us. Now, Taylor Hill, check this out. He's going to be part of the loaded HVO Fest lineup coming later on this year to Hollywood. The Christian Hip Hop Music Festival going to feature Young Chris, Lindy, Oche, Ryan Trey, Stevie Rizzo, Aja Waltz, Josh P, and Leslie Perez. Clearly, you can tell it's a stacked lineup. And one of those performers at the festival, this one. Here is Hello from Taylor Hill as we catch it in the numbers, dropping one on the Weekend 22.
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0: As we pause the countdown part of the show, because what we like to do here each and every week is introduce to you songs we think will be making future hits real soon. And this week, our first pick for a future hit comes into us courtesy of a collaboration of two Christian hip-hop artists. Talking about KB and No Big Deal. Here's our first pick for a future hit. 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

0: That's Got a Reason from KB and No Big Deal. Our first pick for a future hit right here on the Weekend 22. 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And yeah, thousands of people are listening and downloading every month to that very podcast from more than 40 countries around the world. So wherever you happen to be, never too far from weekend22.com to get caught up. And now on the countdown, we're back in it, flying up four positions, taking over number 12. 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

0: scared of? I don't really know.
1: That's IDK from Alice and Ede, making a move up this week, rebounding four notches to number 12 on the Weekend 22. And don't go anywhere. Coming up next, we got the second half of the countdown for you with the latest headed your way from Believers. 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
5: You've probably heard the advice about discussing anything other than politics and religion. Both topics get their fair share of headlines, and often those are negative. However, if you do get in a conversation about religion, you will often encounter different views, but it usually doesn't get uncomfortable until someone brings up Jesus. Why is Jesus such a polarizing topic? Could it be that we like options and doing things our own way, but Jesus shines a light on the certain failure of that approach? The Bible tells us the only thing that brings true spiritual fulfillment is getting to know the real Jesus and having a personal relationship with him. The Bible also tells us of a side of Jesus we don't hear about often enough, the Jesus who would rather hang out with sinners than priests, and the Jesus who forgave people who had a sin-filled past and made them whole. 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
1: 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This is the Weekend 22 Countdown, and I'm Josh Ashton. Hopefully you're having a great weekend as we count down the top 22 hit songs of last week. Now, Halsey just announced that he is headed to Europe. Yeah, the Christian rapper, he's going to be taking the Could Be Tonight tour to Paris, Amsterdam, and London in October. For more information, you can visit halseymusic.com. And here's Halsey along with No Big Deal as they've got Rooftop repeating at number 11 on the Weekend 22.
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0: That's our number 10 song. It's More Like You from Believers, climbing three notches on the Weekend 22. 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And now on the countdown, we find him clocking in the same position as last week, talking about Gio and John Michael Howe with Devil Is a Liar on the Weekend 22.
1: Number 9.

0: That's Devil is a Liar from Gio and John Michael Hell, holding steady at number 9 on the Weekend 22. And coming up next, we got your brand new poll question of the week, as well as results from last time. Rachel James stops back through to get you caught up with all the latest music news. Oh, and speaking of latest, we got it on the way in a conversation with Josiah Queen about his childhood. And more still to come on the Weekend 22.
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0: 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That parody band, Apologetics. 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
3: The Weekend 22. 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I'm Josh Ashton, coming at you with the best hit songs of the week. And of course, I hope you're enjoying your weekend. Now, I got the poll results in from last time where we happen to ask you, which social media app do you use most often to follow your favorite Christian artist? 3% said, I don't do it. Don't do social media. 28% said Instagram. 31% went to YouTube, with the 38% still using Facebook most of all. Hey, thanks for the feedback. And we're curious with a new poll question this week where we want to know, with the 250th anniversary of the U.S. coming up so soon, what is your all-time favorite patriotic song? Take your pick. Star Spangled Banner, God Bless America, America the Beautiful, My Country, 'Tis of Thee, or You're Not from the USA. Go ahead, cast that vote at weekend22.com as we jump back into the countdown. Falling 3 down to number 8, we catch Abby Seiler landing in with Deep Down Low on the Weekend 22.
4: Number 8.

That's Deep Down Low from Abby Seiler. Drop it three lower this week, down to the new home at number 8 on the Weekend 22. Now, we always enjoy hearing our favorite artists' testimonies and musical backgrounds. And combine the two together, when we had a chance to chat with Josiah Queen recently,

0: He got to give us insight into his childhood, when he became a Christian, and how he started playing music.
1: Well, I grew up in church. I loved going to church. Like, I was, my parents are pastors. My dad was a youth pastor growing up, and my mom was over the kids ministry. And so I grew up, and I just, like, begged my parents, because there was three services. I begged to go early. We go at, like, 6:30 in the morning. I begged to go with them to church. And so, yeah, I grew up in church. And I still love the church. And so I think that's kind of like where my heart of my music is. Like, I started having a relationship with God for myself when I was like 9 or 10 years old. And I really, that was just through encountering him and really feeling like God was like, could be my friend. And in that, I decided to start learning piano. I was already taking lessons, but I hated him. Then I started following Jesus, and I had this desire to play piano, and I wanted to like sing the songs that we sang at church and stuff. So I started doing that. And in that, I really felt like God, like I had things on my heart that I wanted to sing that there were other songs about. And so I don't know, I just really got into the whole songwriting thing, but never in my mind, like always in my mind, I wanted to write music about Jesus, because that was like my best friend, the person that really got me through a lot of really tough seasons in my life where I felt alone, like having that best friend in Jesus. And so it was like a no-brainer writing songs about him. And so I guess that's what I do to still now. I mean, I've been writing music really hardcore since I was like 15. Man, I just love doing it.
0: Thanks, Josiah. And our former number one song, Demons from Josiah Queen, is repeating this week at number 7 on the Weekend 22.
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0: That's Josiah Queen. Check it in at number 7 with Demons for a second week now here on The Weeknd 22. Now, Connor Price, he is a Canadian rapper and actor, and he was recently tasked with a pretty amazing opportunity. Team Canada asked Connor to compose a song for their World Cup appearance. Yeah, that's real. Like, Connor's track entitled White Flag is now streaming everywhere. And, well, we're talking about Connor Price because he has teamed up with Halvey on this one, and they happen to be in the same spot as they were last week with Automatic on The Weeknd 22.
1: Number 6.

0: That's our number six song now for a second week in a row. It's Halvey and Connor Price, Automatic, right here on The Weeknd 22.
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2: 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I'm Rachel James with Music News.
0: Oh, and definitely for the latest news throughout the week, don't hesitate to click on over to our website to get caught up right there at weekend22.com. And as far as the countdown goes, stick around because we've still got plenty of music on the way. One of them coming at you from Joseph O'Brien and another new one for you from Jared Sanders. And there's still more to go right here on The Weeknd 22.
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6: 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That's 785-410-1990, the Ogden Bible Church.
5: There's a tornado warning in effect for Central Raleigh County, West Central Pottawatomie County until 6:45. At 6:25, a severe thunderstorm capable of producing a tornado was located near Olsburg, moving southeast at 45 miles an hour. Possibility of a tornado and ping-pong-sized hail. Flying debris will be dangerous to those caught without shelter. Mobile homes will be damaged or destroyed, and damage to roofs, windows, and vehicles will occur. Tree damage is likely. Some of the locations affected by this tornado warning is northern Manhattan, Olsburg, and Tuttle Creek Lake. Again, this is a tornado warning in effect until 6:45 this evening. That severe thunderstorm warning continues until 7 o'clock, and the tornado watch until 11 o'clock this evening. Severe weather in the area will keep you posted. A tornado warning in effect until 6:45 for Central Riley County, West Central Pottawatomie County. 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

There's a tornado warning in effect for Central Riley County, West Central Pottawatomie County until 6:45. At 6:25, a severe thunderstorm capable of producing a tornado was located near Olsburg, moving southeast at 45 miles an hour. Possibility of a tornado and ping-pong-sized hail. Flying debris will be dangerous to those caught without shelter. Mobile homes will be damaged or destroyed, and damage to roofs, windows, and vehicles will occur. Tree damage is likely. Some of the locations affected by this tornado warning is Northern Manhattan, Olsburg, and Tuttle Creek Lake. Again, this is a tornado warning in effect until 6:45 this evening. That severe thunderstorm warning continues until 7 o'clock, and the tornado watch until 11 o'clock this evening. Severe weather in the area will keep you posted. A tornado warning in effect until 6:45 for Central Riley County, West Central Pottawatomie County. 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

There's a tornado warning in effect for Central Riley County, West Central Pottawatomie County until 6:45. At 6:25, a severe thunderstorm capable of producing a tornado was located near Olsburg, moving southeast at 45 miles an hour. Possibility of a tornado and ping-pong-sized hail. Flying debris will be dangerous to those caught without shelter. Mobile homes will be damaged or destroyed, and damage to roofs, windows, and vehicles will occur. Tree damage is likely. Some of the locations affected by this tornado warning is Northern Manhattan, Olsburg, and Tuttle Creek Lake. Again, this is a tornado warning in effect until 6:45 this evening. That severe thunderstorm warning continues until 7 o'clock, and the tornado watch until 11 o'clock this evening. Severe weather in the area will keep you posted. A tornado warning in effect until 6:45 for Central Riley County, West Central Pottawatomie County. 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

There's a tornado warning in effect for Central Riley County, West Central Pottawatomie County until 6:45. At 6:25, a severe thunderstorm capable of producing a tornado was located near Olsburg, moving southeast at 45 miles an hour. Possibility of a tornado and ping-pong size hail. Flying debris will be dangerous to those caught without shelter. Mobile homes will be damaged or destroyed, and damage to roofs, windows, and vehicles will occur. Tree damage is likely. Some of the locations affected by this tornado warning is Northern Manhattan, Olsburg, and Tuttle Creek Lake. Again, this is a tornado warning in effect until 6:45 this evening. That severe thunderstorm warning continues until 7 o'clock, and the tornado watch until 11 o'clock this evening. Severe weather in the area will keep you posted. A tornado warning in effect until 6:45 for Central Riley County, West Central Pottawatomie County. 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

0: There's a tornado warning in effect for Central Riley County, West Central Pottawatomie County until 6:45. At 6:25, a severe thunderstorm capable of producing a tornado was located near Olsburg, moving southeast at 45 miles an hour. Possibility of a tornado and ping-pong-sized hail. Flying debris will be dangerous to those caught without shelter. Mobile homes will be damaged or destroyed, and damage to roofs, windows, and vehicles will occur. Tree damage is likely. Some of the locations affected by this tornado warning is Northern Manhattan, Olsburg, and Tuttle Creek Lake. Again, this is a tornado warning in effect until 6:45 this evening. That severe thunderstorm warning continues until 7 o'clock, and the tornado watch until 11 o'clock this evening. Severe weather in the area will keep you posted. A tornado warning in effect until 6:45 for Central Riley County, West Central Pottawatomie County. We'll keep you posted here at Angel 95 FM.
1: Back with more. More. Welcome back to the Weekend 22. What's up? I'm Josh Ashton, and I hope you're having a great weekend. Now, here's some cool Christian music news for you. The popular 90s Christian rock band Bleach, they are returning with a brand new project. The album is going to be called The Fox Den Sessions Volume 1, and it's a reimagining of some of their most popular songs, including Super Good Feeling. Once again, Here We Are, Baseline, Epidermis Girl, and so many more. Bleach, their lead singer, Davey Basinger, he said, "We wanted to get in the studio and see if we could breathe new life into these songs with a perspective of who we've become as people after 22 years of life off the road." By the way, if you're wondering, the Fox Den Sessions drops this fall. As we're back into the countdown now, we dive in catching Joseph O'Brien falling back 3 to number 5 with Trust Fall on the Weekend 22.
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0: A former number one song dropping three spots to number five. That's Trust Fall from Joseph O'Brien right here on The Weeknd 22. Now, Gio, he's got a brand new track that just released earlier this week. So what it is, the song, it's a three-artist collaboration featuring Del Mac and John Keith. It's called Take Me Home, and it's streaming everywhere now. And speaking of three-artist collabs featuring Gio, well, this is Greater Love from Gio, D'Angelo, and Loge, jumping up four positions to become our biggest mover of the week on The Weeknd 22.
1: Number four.

0: That is our biggest mover of the week. It flies up four positions to land number four. It's Greater Love from Gio, D'Angelo, and Loge right here on the Weekend 22.
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0: As we apply the brake pedal to the countdown one final time. What it is, earlier in the show, we shared with you new music from KB and No Big Deal that we think is a future hit in the making. And so, without delay, we're going to give you our second pick for a future hit that comes into us courtesy of a Christian hip-hop artist out of St. Petersburg, Florida. So here it is, without delay, from Jared Sanders. This is Glory to the Lord, our second pick for a future hit on the Weekend 22.

0: put me in.
1: That's our second pick for a future hit from Jared Sanders. It's Glory to the Lord, right here on the Weekend 22. Now, NF, he's been making hip-hop music since his childhood. And back then, the Christian hip-hop artist out of Gladwin, Michigan, recorded songs on a karaoke machine by playing music into one mic and rapping into another. Well, fast forward a couple more years, NF released his first indie album at only 19 years old under his real name, Nathan Fierstein. And he's inching up on the countdown now with one from his current days. He's taking over number three. This is Fear from NF on the Weekend 22.
2: Number three.
3: Hey.

0: That's NF with Fear. Moving up one to take over number three on the Weekend 22. And hey, don't go anywhere. Coming up next, we reveal who's got number one. And we've got your runner-up song, both of them, next, right here on the Weekend 22.
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0: Welcome back. And I hope your weekend is going great. And of course, you are enjoying the countdown. I'm Josh Ashton, your host. Now, Torin Wells, he has been a frequent guest on our show over the past few years. And when we had a chance to catch up with the singer-songwriter recently, he got to open it up to us about how he was dealing with his parents' divorce.
4: When you're 4 or 5 years old and your parents split, you don't really know how to process it. So I think the processing actually happens later in life. So I had been processing that the last few years prior to where I'm at now and just kind of sorting all that out, getting married myself, having kids myself. So you start looking back at some of the fractures of your past. And, you know, what I'm grateful for is how God turned that situation around. And I know that I am one of many that come from a broken home. Mm-hmm. But the cool thing about God is he makes broken things beautiful. Mm-hmm. And through that, all my parents now are serving God and great relationships, and I have wonderful brothers and sisters, you know, because of that. And God has really used it for me to connect with other people.